0: Spartans.
1: We are Spartans After Dark.
2: Spartans.
0: You Tampa Spartans.
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0: If you're just tuning in, this is Spartans After Dark with WMNF. I'm Stephanie.
1: I'm Haley.
2: I'm Hannah.
0: And today we covered all things love.
1: Okay, so this just in, and it's a heavy one. Is it ever okay to break up with someone on Valentine's Day? Or is this an automatic ticket to the Villain Hall of Fame?
0: Hey, look, if the vibe is dead, why am I buying you a $60 steak? If you're on February 13th that I don't like you, I'm not performing for 24 hours just to dump you on the 15th. That feels like fraud, Haley.
2: Fraud? Stephanie, I think it's called mercy. If you do it on the 14th, you've just ruined the holiday for them for the rest of their life. Every time that you see a conversation heart, they're going to see your face and that we need to talk text.
1: Exactly. I'm with Hannah. You have to give them the grace period. You wait until at least the 16th, let them have the chocolate, let them have the flowers, and then give them the boot.
0: No way. Think about the photos. You're going to take a happy Valentine's Day selfie, post it on the grid, and then delete it 48 hours later. That's messy branding, girls. Let's say if it's over, it's over. Save the money, save the time.
2: But Haley, as our resident romantic, could you ever recover from a Valentine's Day dump?
1: Honestly, if he lets me keep the gift first, if he dumps me before dinner, though, villain. If he waits until after I've had my dessert, still a villain, but at least I'm full.
0: See, it's all about business transactions anyway.
2: We need the Spartans to weigh in on this one because I think we're a little divided in the newsroom.
1: So give us the truth. Have you ever been V-Day dumped, or were you the one who pulled the plug? Send in your breakup anniversary stories to our Google form. We want to know. Is it better to be dumped on the 14th so you can go out with your friends that night, or would you rather live the lie for one more day?
0: Join us next week for another episode, because if you think a Valentine's breakup is bad, just wait until you hear the horror stories we got lined up for next week on our next topic, Spring Breakers.
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1: You're about to hear Kiss Me by Sixpence None the Richer. 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
2: 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Stay right there. 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I'm Haley, and today we're talking about the biggest illusion on campus, the highlight reel. 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
6: Hi everyone, I'm Miranda, and yes, I romanticize my life, but even I know social media is a little bit suspicious.
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2: And today, we're exposing why everyone looks like they're thriving, why the pressure always seems to be on, and our special segment of the day, which is mean character or just performing. Let's start strong. Here's Greedy by Tate McRae, because we're not being greedy for validation anymore.

0: That was Greedy. That song screams confidence, even if you're faking it a little. You're tuned into Spartan After Dark, UTampa's most honest group chat. WNMF Radio, I'm Haley here with Miranda and Aubrey. Let's talk about pressure to look like you always have your life together. Why does everyone on campus look like they have perfect grades, perfect friends, perfect skin, and zero stress?
1: Meanwhile, I've been eating cereal for the last 3 nights in a row for dinner.
2: And half the perfect friend groups are low-key fighting right now.
0: That's the part no one posts.
1: Literally, and it's almost like my daily life. Videos where I wake up at 5 a.m., go into the gym, drink a green smoothie, and still get a 4.0. Meanwhile, I'm proud of myself for just making to class.
2: Same. And the worst part is knowing that it's probably not even real, but it still gets in your head. You start comparing yourself right away.
0: Yeah, and then school on top of that, it just makes it much worse. I feel like I've been burnt out since halfway through last semester, and I never had a reset.
1: Burnout is so for real. Like, I'm sitting down doing work, and my brain is just refusing. Not because I don't care, but because I'm tired and consistently having assignments due.
2: It's like there's never a point where you're caught up. Even if you finish something, there's like 3 more things waiting for you to get done.
0: And then you see other people handling it fine, and you're like, how?
1: That's what it feels like for me behind. I hear people talking about good grades, good plans, and great careers, and I'm still trying to figure out how to pass the next exam.
2: Seriously, some people already have their whole lives planned out, and I'm just hoping that I pick the right classes for next semester.
0: I think part of it is the money too. Like, it's hard to focus on school when you're also stressing about how expensive everything is.
1: Tuition alone is insane, and the textbooks, gas, food, and just keeps adding up.
0: Yeah.
2: Working on top of school makes the burnout so much worse. It's like, it's not even like we have a choice though. Like, you have to.
0: Exactly. It feels like you're not stressed academically, you're stressed financially.
1: Honestly, sometimes I feel like I don't even belong here. Like, everyone else is smarter or more better together.
2: That's literally imposter syndrome for real. I get that all the time, especially in my harder classes. I'll be sitting there thinking I somehow tricked them into letting me in.
0: Same. Even when I do well on something, I'm like, okay, that was just luck.
1: Meanwhile, if I mess up once, I'm like, yep, there it is. Proof I don't belong here.
2: It's kind of crazy how we all feel that way, but yet no one talks about it.
0: Social media definitely doesn't help with that at all. No one posting their breakdowns or failed tests.
1: Imagine if they did, though. I'd be probably feel well better.
2: Honestly, yeah, same. It'd be nice to know that everyone else is just figuring it out as they go too.
0: I guess we kind of all are. It just doesn't look like it online.
1: Yeah, real life is way messier than Instagram.
2: More stressful too.
0: But at least we're not the only ones feeling this way. The highlight reel is curated. Real life is messy. Let's keep the emotional energy going. Here's Where You Are by John Summit and Hala.

main character energy, but make it reflective. That drop never disappoints. That was Where You Are. John Summit really understands emotional chaos in a club. Up next, Dua Lipa reminding us to raise our standards.

0: That was Training Session by Dua Lipa. And honestly, that title alone is a lesson. You're tuned into Spartan After Dark, UTampa's most honest group chat, WNMF Radio. I'm Haley here with Miranda and Aubrey.
1: You guys ever just start scrolling on Instagram Reels or TikTok and you just fall into a cycle of never-ending scrolling?
0: Yes, me last night. I was literally up till 4 a.m. last night.
2: Same. I'm like, I just deal with it. And one thing I thought was interesting, because I was doing another assignment the other day, and I realized, because like it's like a dopamine rush, basically, with Instagram. So I literally thought, because it says Insta and Gram. Mm-hmm. So literally it means instant. And I was like, it just mind blown me. Like, I was like, what?
0: Wait, I did not know that.
1: Me neither.
2: I was like, I just thought of that.

0: pick up and start scrolling again. And
1: me too.
0: It's we're regressing as a society.
1: And it really affects people's mental health as well. Like, basically it isolates you a lot more because you're just focused on your phone and not like focused on anything else too, which I think that's just crazy, you know? And even TikTok, I was trying to relate TikTok to that analogy with Instagram. I really couldn't think of anything, but I guess a clock is more slower too. So it's like, I can't make that analysis. But yeah. I just, when I was looking at that, I was like, oh my goodness, like Insta and then Gram. I'm like, okay, we're screwed.
0: I feel like the result of so many people like having a doom scrolling obsession is causing a lot of social pressure. It's like if you're not at that party or you're not at that network event, like it seems that you're behind and you have to play catch up, and it doesn't feel good. It feels like FOMO.
2: It does. It genuinely does. When you see everyone out having fun, or like everyone's life is very curated, so everyone seems like they have everything together, but it's really not like that at all.
0: I will always say social media is just a highlight reel. Nobody, and I mean nobody, posts the bad parts of their life.
2: Exactly. Yes. No one at all.
1: And just understanding, like, yeah, like if you look at someone's good life and never see anybody's bad life, then yeah, it's not great.
2: Yeah, it's not. And to whoever's listening, just because someone looks confident does not mean that they're not struggling. Okay, let's slow it down a little. Here's Adore You by Fred again, because vulnerability is still cool.

0: All right, we've gotten a few responses from earlier. Some of my favorites are, study dates look cute online, but I'm actually fighting for my life.
1: Another person said, everyone looks so rich on Instagram, but I'm out here budgeting for gas. That's like the realest thing I've ever heard.
2: Yeah. Okay, Spartans, we hit the streets to ask students, what's something about college that looks glamorous online, but feels completely different in real life?
3: So have you ever compared your life to someone else's post online?
4: Like social media posts?
5: Yes.
4: Definitely. I'm an animation major, so I'm like constantly looking at like artwork online. So the number one thing you're not supposed to do as an artist is compare yourself to other people, but I don't know, kind of just, it's just always going to happen.
3: So how does it make you feel with all the online posts?
4: Like looking at other people's posts online,
5: yeah.
4: Maybe it, well, if I'm looking at like artwork and stuff, obviously I like to give it a like and I like to see what other creators are making, but also what other styles there are, and I'm like, oh, that's really cool, I like that texture they used, maybe I want to use that in my own artwork or something like that.
3: One last question, how much pressure do you feel when you are posting a perfect picture online? Like Instagram or TikTok and stuff?
4: I think it depends like who I'm posting it for. Like if I'm just gonna post pictures like on my personal Instagram, then I'm like, oh, I just want like my friends to be like, oh yeah, look at, she was at the beach or she was doing whatever. But if I post like my own artwork and stuff, then there's more of like a want for like likes and like, oh, I want people to think this is good, like that kind of a thing.
3: Yeah, thank you.
0: Coming up, we're talking about friend group drama, silent competition, and whether main character energy is empowering or exhausting. You're listening to Spartans After Dark on WNMF Radio. See you after this song. We'll be back with Haley, Aubrey, and Miranda. Stay tuned.

0: After Dark.
1: Spartans. We are Spartans After Dark.
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3: Everybody's listening to
4: Spartans After Dark. Here we go.
1: That was Feather by Sabrina Carpenter. That's the energy we're trying to keep this semester. Light, unbothered, not caring what isn't ours. You're back with Haley, Miranda, and Aubrey on Spartans After Dark, WNMF Radio. So let's talk about main character energy. What about those people that post all over social media acting like they're maybe like a celebrity, but they're really not?
5: I think they're so full of it and full of themselves. I think that they're literally just being performative. Like, they don't have anything to really show for their real life. They're just showing what they think people want to see.
1: Exactly. Yeah. I agree. They don't really show the bad parts, or they don't really show like the authenticity of themselves. They just show like the outside perspective that people want them to see.
6: It's really hard with having the time and energy, but at the same time, just looking at people's like stuff, yeah, like the main character energy is more in a sense of like people are not posting like in their real life. They're not having, it's just weird to see. It's like it's fake. It's all fake, basically. And I wish I could see more like real life stuff where people are like, this is what actually happened, instead of like, oh, I'm going to leave this little chunk out. I'm going to edit and then say, like, I did this actually. And it looks more fun and more entertaining than, like, oh, I sprained my ankle or something, you know, during the process. But they don't say about that, you know. And it's like, if you did the same thing and you sprained your ankle, then you're like, well, why did this person have not this problem and I did, you know?
1: Yeah.
5: Exactly. The raw moments are never like actually broadcasted for the world to know. Mm-mm. It's all just lies.
1: Exactly. And I feel like it would be more relatable to see like relatable content that would be helpful to like, especially girls our age. There's like a lot of things going on that I feel like, you know, we really struggle with, but I feel like there's not a lot of vulnerability online that would help us look up to people or like have a role model, I guess.
5: Yeah, and that goes the same for like younger girls on social media. Like, what they're looking at is going to be harmful to the way that they view themselves and the way that they view the world around them.
1: Exactly. But let's move on to our next song. Here's Resonate by John Summit and Cascade.

0: That was resonate. And if you ever laid in your bed staring at the ceiling, rethinking your entire life, yeah, that one hits. If there's one thing we want you to walk away from this episode, is to remember you are not behind.
1: You're not failing at college.
2: And you're not failing at life.
0: The highlight reel is curated. Your life is evolving. Let's talk about situationship culture and why are labels so scary.
1: Oh, I hate it. I don't know why our generation has such a problem with just being called boyfriend and girlfriend.
2: Yeah.
0: I don't understand that either. I like go on a date and then, or a couple of dates, and then you're like, okay, what are we? And then they're like, what do you mean?
2: Yeah.
0: I'm like, what do you mean? We've been on 10 dates, but.
1: Yeah. It's like gross. Like, why can't we just be something real? Chivalry is dead.
0: It really is.
1: It's dead.
0: Oh, in my freshman year, literally the guys would be like, okay, let me take you out on a date. And I'd be like, okay, where are we going? The dining hall. Like, okay, can you take me anywhere else off campus? There's a lot of emotional risk when it comes to situationships. And I don't know. I just can't deal with this. Like hookup culture, situationship culture. Why can't it be?
1: It's honestly like, gross.
0: It is. Because it really is.
2: Yeah, it's just really disgusting. Because then it's just like the emotional risks on that is like one person's attached and the other person is not, basically, which that is like really bad. Because then that person that is attached is gonna keep continuing to try to latch on, but it doesn't work because the guy's or either the guy or girl is like, well, I got other people that's circulating, you know, like it's not just you. And then that one person that's all love is just thrown in trash, basically, which is so terrible.
0: No, literally. What do you guys think about hard launching or soft launching or never being posted?
1: Personally, if I was in a relationship and they never posted me, I would be like, why are you hiding me?
0: Right.
1: But at the same time, I do think it's a little bit performative when someone is overtly showing that they're dating someone. Mm-hmm. I think you're just putting on a show and maybe you're trying to impress someone else. But I think when you're posting someone a lot and you're just trying to make it seem that you're in a relationship and you're happy, I just think it's completely performative. I don't think it's real.
0: I agree. I agree with like people who overpost. I feel like, you know, it's not as happy as like people make it seem. But I do like soft launching, I'm not going to lie. I feel like it leaves mystery of, oh, who is that? But
1: I like this type of soft launches where people post their significant other but like without their face.
0: That's what I mean.
1: Like it's public, but it's also private.
0: Exactly.
1: And I think that's the way to do it.
0: I think so too. 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Stay tuned.

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1: Something I want to talk about is choosing the correct major for you. Mm-hmm. At the University of Tampa, there's over 100 majors to choose from, and it can be definitely really overwhelming. I was in between communication and media studies and advertising and PR. I ended up going with communication and media studies because I felt that it resonated most with me, and I really liked that the major was really production heavy. Mm-hmm. What about you, Haley?
0: Originally, I started off as nursing, thought it would be the major for me or my dream career, but that unfortunately did not go well because my school and how I was doing in my classes did not go well. I ended up failing a bunch of classes and I felt very discouraged. And my roommate at the time, Haley, also named Haley, she told me about advertising and public relations since I was interested in social media, and I didn't think that marketing was for me because I'm not really a math person. So I went with advertising and public relations because I realized it was more creative based. What about you, Aubrey?
2: Basically, I've been doing the I never switched majors. I always stuck with the same major since I've been here at UT, and it's been film. I love doing film. I always wanted to do it since I was 5. I figured out as a young age that like everyone outside would, like all my peers outside would be playing and in the backyard after school, and in me, I would sit in the computer and write like a 10-page script or something just because I love writing stories. And so I never really had kind of a, like, I mean, sometimes I have a little struggle of like, why did I come here, basically. Mm-hmm. So there's sometimes where I'm just like, why did I do this? But at the end of the day, I do feel more accomplished that I'm going through this and getting through this, and I feel a lot more confident in what I talk about now instead of like, oh yeah, I just do this on the side. It's like, no, this is what I actually do, and this is what I could provide for you, basically. Mm-hmm. And so but UT has gave me a lot of that confidence since I got here for my major. Mm-hmm. Basically. So
0: yeah, I didn't think I would like it here, especially being 1,000 miles away from home, but I do love it here.
1: I really have found my home away from home, and I love it here.
0: Yeah, me too. Today, we talked about social media pressure, the highlight reel illusion, and that's about it. Next week on Spartans After Dark, we're diving into roommate drama and how to survive it without losing your sanity. Trust us, it's going to be good. I'm Haley.
1: I'm Miranda.
2: And I'm Aubrey.
0: And this is Spartans After Dark. Protect your peace and your group chat.

0: Mercy, Mercy. It is so good to be back here with you. I'm Reverend Billy, and it's always a pleasure and an honor to host the Rhythm Revival every Friday from 3 to 6 right here. That's East Coast time. And wherever you are on the great planet, we hope you're checking us out live. If not, checking us out on the archive. Sister Patty.
1: We missed you, Billy.
0: Oh, good Lord. I missed every minute of it. Marvelous, Marvin. I can't even look over. Oh, look at those. What is up with the glasses?
2: It's party time. Big three-day Labor Day weekend. I got the party shirt, the party glasses ready to go. And Billy, nothing beats the Rhythm Revival on a Friday. When that show starts, Billy, it's party time and things happen.
0: Absolutely. And the whole thing just goes up about 10 degrees.
3: I'm going to tell you
0: a little guitar slim
3: about my Linda Moon.
0: Everybody out there,
3: you know, yes,
0: say, oh, yeah.

0: San Jose, Freddie King. Marvin, you know, instrumentals can be boring. They can be engaging. I'd listen to Freddie King just play the guitar all night long.
1: You know, he had to develop his own sound. You know, he started playing guitar about when he was like 6 years old.
0: Right.
1: Six, I was still trying to figure out the shoe thing. Left, right, was it?
0: Yeah.
1: And here's the thing. He goes to Chicago and he tries to get on Chess Records. And he's playing in bands with, like, you know, your good friend Robert Lockwood Jr. He's playing with Memphis Slim. He's playing with Willie Dixon. He's playing with Little Walter. He can't get onto Chess Records. They say, you sound too much like B.B. King. So he had to kind of work on his own sound and style. And notice, here's the thing. When they said he sounded like B.B. King, he stopped singing for a while.
0: Hence
1: all the instrumentals. He ended up in a band with a guy who had connections with King Records.
0: There you go.
1: And he put in the word, and Sid goes, Sid Nathan, King Records. Yeah, I think I could do something with that.
0: Yeah, he did.
1: But yeah, it's got a special sound, but he was motivated to do that because he was told he sounded like the other King. See, his last name is King.
0: Sure,
1: confusing.
0: Wow. Well, we heard, oh yeah, by Guitar Slim, the guy that Buddy Guy said made him want to play the guitar.
1: I just saw work with Buddy Guy a couple weeks ago. He talked about Guitar Slim and did this impassioned, I mean, he's 90. 90-year-old guy singing Things I Used to Do.
0: Oh, I bet that.
1: I Can't Do No More. Billy, the whole place was transformed at that moment because, you know,
0: yeah, sure,
1: millions of people have sung that song, but not many 90-year-olds, and if there are, they're not Buddy Guy. And then when he went into that guitar solo, it was just, the whole place blew up.
0: Wow. We heard Oh Yeah by Guitar Slim, Freddie King, Surf Monkey, a little bit of the Five Blind Boys. We're going to try that again. And then actually it was Just Pick, and I got the title wrong on that. Say hey to my buddy, Mr. Frankie J. Frankie, everything's going to be all right. I'm going to be heading over to Jigs Landing on Saturday. And by the way, Tinsley Ellis, one of the great artists that's out there still doing it, if I'm not mistaken, has got a Freddie King tribute album coming out. So we need to keep an eye on that and do what we can. Right now, let's go back to a little more music with the Blind Boys.

0: I love that arpeggio at the end.
1: A little classical touch for the adults at the end of there, the tender love song, Bill.
2: What was that?
1: A little classical flourish at the end there for the adults. I played that last week. There's something about that song. You know, if you're in a band at that time, you had to play that song. Just like later on, you had to play Midnight Hour. You had to play Mustang right. Sally. That was one of those songs. Last week, I played that song, not by Tommy Tucker, who did the original on Checker. Right. I got that under 45. I played a 45 last week by the Aztecs. On a small label outside of Detroit, Michigan. And it's got that same energy, and it's live. Something about that song, you put it on record, you got to do it like shout. It's got to be live.
2: Well, you know, we have three songs there. Save a Seat for Me by the Five Blind Boys of Mississippi. And that's the original version with Archie Brown Lee, all 5'4" of him. Just wait. Leon Blue, you know, again, is not chosen the superlatives. He said, Billy, that man would have the place in a full-on shout before he even started singing. He said, they weren't just cheering. They were screaming. They were, you know, they were locked into the spirit. And he said, him and Sam Cooke, they used to do the same, have them on the same shows. And he said, they stopped a lot of those shows because the spirit and the anointing and the people were just, you know, could, all that incredible energy that came out. And you can listen to, there's something, man, it just makes your blood run. You listed that, the way that it's almost funeral-like. You know?
1: It taps into like a universal tone. It's like existential in a way, just like beyond words. And you know, you think about it, it's pre-Beatlemania. It's pre-Elvis Presley. Frank Sinatra also had a touch there. But it's the spirit, and Billy, as we know, it's the beat. The beat.
2: The beat. The beat. Yep. And then we heard Freddie's Midnight Dream, and that was a classic, what we call a 1-6-4 minor. But when it's done slow like that, you could just see them grinding out there on the dance floor. You know, it's the end of the night. They've all had drinks.
1: And it's one of those songs, Billy, that could go for 10 minutes, depending on the situation.
2: And then we heard Jerry Lee opening up. That was from the great live rock and roll show on earth, and not too many people would argue with him from that era. And as long as we got Jerry Lee queued up, let me see if I got this. Yeah, let's go ahead and just do this one. I think we're coming up pretty close to news right now, so let's get this and then see where we go from there.

0: else on the radio are you going to find the five blind boys backed up by Freddie King, backed up by We Know? She didn't even make me cry.
1: Yeah, Billy, it's bad when she takes her soft things.
0: Oh.
1: The hard things, but the soft things, oops, I got it.
0: And ladies and gentlemen, we got news, reviews, and bokus, but before that, I miss this so much. Marvin, you got some Billy, Waffle House for me.
1: Waffle House news in Miami. A 42-year-old man walked into a Waffle House at 3 a.m. with a small alligator under his arm and announced that God told him to bring the small gator to the Waffle House and baptize it. And with that, the man grabbed a pitcher of sweet tea and baptized the reptile. And then he launched into a rambling, quote, unquote, sermon. Horrified employees called police, who safely secured the gator and the 42-year-old baptizer. Waffle House management said the sweet tea was discarded and added that they do not offer baptismal services, reptile or otherwise. Still get the all-star breakfast, but no baptisms. You ever done a baptism, a religious service at a Waffle House, Reverend Billy?
0: You know, we've done a lot of Waffle House stories on this show. Patty, what do you think? That may top, I mean, just for sheer...
1: Here, send us to the archives. We'll print that, and they can show that.
0: We should. Well, on top of that, you got news back there. We got in the newsroom. You all ready?
2: 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I'm Megan Fair with the WMNF News Headlines. It is 3:30. This month, the Sarasota County Board of Commissioners held a public hearing on the Mayaca Watershed Management Plan and the possible budget for the project. Presented at roughly $1.2 million, the plan focuses on improving water quality and updating stormwater and flooding infrastructure. County reflects on the concerns on the county's worries of Blackburn Canal.
3: This study will incorporate the entirety of the Mayaca watershed. It's a 66-mile river, but 34 miles of it within Sarasota County. Within the area of the Blackburn Canal, there were significant concerns regarding whether that's a navigable waterway or whether or not weirs were appropriate. They are not. We've decided they are not.
2: That was Ben Quartermain, the director of stormwater for Sarasota County. Commissioner Teresa Mass said they want to update the current data they have on flooding infrastructure so it can be used for the following 100 years and hopefully the next generations to come.
4: There are a lot of baselines and surveys that were not in place for us to even have what I would call data, excuse me, data,

0: pausing their use for the Florida legislature and other groups to enact regulations before bringing the surveillance technology back into use.
1: Bay County Sheriff Tommy Ford says the tech helped his agency find dangerous criminals. But in a letter stopping the use of flawed cameras, Ford said he would suspend the program until, quote, the Florida legislature provides clear statewide rules. Leon County Sheriff's Office also suspended it for similar reason, citing potential oversight or guidance from, quote, from law enforcement accrediting bodies. Such groups certify that agencies meet high professional standards.
2: And we want to, request that our accrediting bodies implement standards that's going to address the usage of LPRs. And, you know, having both the audit function and also publish that information to the community.
1: That's Leon County Undersheriff Ron Cave. The department has submitted requests to two different accrediting bodies asking them to add license plate reader camera use transparency to accrediting standards. Cave says it's important to have rules to prevent misuse so people trust the newer tech.
2: We've not encountered any significant issues relating to misuse or abuse of our, you know, license plate, you know, readers. But we know other agencies have not been so fortunate to say that, you know, there have been some other issues. So, you know, whether that be done through, you know, legislative action, which I anticipate that probably being something that is, you know, looked at in the coming sessions, or through other actions such as accreditation to adopt standards.
1: Other groups are calling for legislation. The ACLU of Florida's Abdi Laskir says that if the legislature doesn't ban the use of flock cameras, it's encouraging that state lawmakers adopt a proposal the ACLU is advocating for around the country.
3: Short retention periods, limiting the amount of time that this data can be stored, very strict limits on how the data gets shared, restrictions on what databases can be searched, protections against using it in a discriminatory manner, and clearly defined limits on what kinds of offenses would justify the use of this surveillance technology.
1: Some are skeptical about a final legislative product placing limits on law enforcement. Abigail Hall is an economics professor at the University of Tampa who focuses on how foreign defense spending shapes local law enforcement practices.
4: So it's the problem that we've encountered since, you know, Greek mythology and the Odyssey. We have to tie ourselves to the mast to hold ourselves accountable. And what we know from studying the economics of politics is that policymakers don't do a particularly great job of tying their own hands.
1: She also thinks the advancement of this tech in general is beyond what was considered reasonable just a decade ago.
4: Now, the technology is able to pick up so much more data, make, model of your car, distinctive features, decals, and all of that information is integrated into a much broader network that then is potentially accessible to other agencies and individuals within those agencies. That level of integration is something that is not something we've seen before. And in my mind, as someone who studies these issues of defense and security, and particularly as they relate to privacy, I find that integration to not only be substantive, but also potentially very problematic for those of us who have concerns about privacy and about ensuring that our rights are not being abused by the individuals we trust to protect them.
1: The next Florida legislative session will be ripe with new political dynamics. Governor Ron DeSantis, who has halted the use of flock cameras on state roads, is termed out. There is also new incoming leadership in both the House and the Senate. The GOP gubernatorial nominee Byron Donald said in a recent appearance on Fox News that he's in support of DeSantis' move. For WFSU News, I'm Tristan Wood.
0: Traffic is slow approaching downtown Tampa on I-275 South and I-4 West. Tonight, it'll be partly cloudy and humid with stray thunderstorms and lows in the high 70s. Tomorrow, it'll be humid and rainy with highs in the low 90s. I'm Megan Fair with the WMNF News headlines. 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
1: Hi, this is Miss Julie. 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

0: WMNF Rhythm Revival, the original music horror 45 of Bob Dylan's. He says that's his favorite George Jones song and one of his favorite songs of all time. Little Labor Day set there, Reverend Billy. The holiday, small time laboring man. And we heard a crazy version, a 2-minute version of Solomon Burke and a 45 doing Maggie's Farm.
1: And it was the flip side of Tonight's the Night, which was one of his hits.
0: It's a big hit.
1: But he, you know, Solomon was like that, man. He could turn. I saw him do a salute to Jim Reeves at the Blues Awards.
0: I've played his 45 if he'll have to go. You know, just out of reach of my two empty arms, his first big hit was a country song. You know, again, it's like this show.
1: Exactly.
0: It's just music. And again, everybody grew up listening to Grand Ole Opry, and everybody in a certain era in a certain place grew up listening to WLAC. It's just music. Before that, Billy, we heard Lou Rawls on a crazy 45 from Capitol. I think you sent away some Frito-Lay bags or something. You got this record called The Break of My Back Instead of Using My Mind. And I'm thinking, was that mean like stupid people are doing that record? Almost kind of an insult. Got another song here about an occupation and one that is maybe going extinct eventually. A truck driving man song. You know, trucks can be driving themselves, Billy.
1: Still a ways to go on that, but yeah, I talked to a truck driving couple at the Cracker Barrel on my way to Nashville to see my stepdaughter, and they were talking about how they live on the road still. They have a kitty cat that rides with them, and as the old saying, if the wheels aren't turning, we're not earning. That's the thing that's the toughest, is it's getting harder for them, the truck drivers, to, you know, make a living out
0: and
1: there.
0: And the profit margin keeps shrinking.
1: Right, yeah, exactly.
0: And we're going to play a song here, see if you can guess who this is. It's a song about the truck driving man, the great truck driving man song. This is off of this artist's first album.
1: Okay.
0: First country album.

0: Reverend Man, Reverend Billy, any idea who that was? You know, it's one of those voices like, oh, it sounds familiar. No, who is? No, it could be. No, it's not.
1: I know.
2: Because Patty's got the list.
0: She's got the electronic devices. She's AI. We don't need.
2: Not Leon Russell.
0: Nope.
2: Give me quick.
0: All right, I'll just, you're going to be shocked. And it's when he decided to go country for good, and it's on his
2: Conway.
0: Right.
2: Conway Twitty.
0: And it's on the Conway Twitty album that's called Sister Patty is My Witness. Conway Twitty sings. It's like it's much better than the first album, Conway Twitty dances, and then the one Conway comes over and washes your dishes.
2: That Show was, me your Twitty.
0: Yeah, he sings. Born Harold Jenkins, his
2: Some
0: uncle.
2: Nice Twitties. Sorry.
0: His uncle named him Billy. You go sit in the corner for this segment.
1: Hit that dump button.
0: Man. He was named after Harold Lloyd. Did you know that? His uncle named Harold Jenkins, Conway Twitty's real name. Of course, we know it. Huh. But named after Harold Lloyd.
2: That's very cool. I mean, seriously, not.
0: And of course, he got his name from Conway, Arkansas, Twitty, Texas. He's in the Country Rockabilly Hall of Fame. He was offered a contract with the Philadelphia Phillies.
2: Yeah.
0: He actually signed a deal with them, and then he got drafted.
2: Wow.
0: Came back, said, no, I'm going to do music. And, of course, he had some big success with It's Only Make-Believe. He got the original 45. And then he thought, well, you know, I'm going to go country. And he was going to originally, this is great, still do the rockabilly as Conway Twitty and then do country as Harold Jenkins.
2: I saw him half a dozen times in the late 60s, early 70s, long after he was a rockabilly star. And let me tell you something. He didn't do any, he just got out on stage. He was kind of like the Roy Orbison thing. He just sang. And he had this incredible band behind him. He had John Huey on steel and Pork Chop. But every time he would go, people see us everywhere, the place fell apart. The women just screamed
0: we're
2: like
0: we're going to hear that song in a minute. But first, I want to play him singing. He couldn't, you know, you could sing Buck Owens and Truck Driver.
2: Oh, yeah.
0: He could also do some good rhythm and blues. I got to see him, too, at the Front Row Theater outside of Cleveland, Ohio. And I remember his hair was about as tall as he was.
2: Yeah, great.
0: But he could just flat out sing. And like you say, he didn't have to do anything. Didn't have to dance. Didn't have to jump around. No fireworks. It was that voice.
2: And, you know, they made fun of him on Family Guy. They had several episodes, you know, well, it's Mr. Conway Twitty. And they were a little bit at first, they were like, eh, but then they got a royalty check when they realized how big and popular Family Guy was. And they're, yeah, go ahead. Yeah, so
0: it's our financial pleasure. But here's Conway Twitty doing Chuck Wills.
2: Oh, yeah, this is great. Oh.
0: On the Rhythm Revival, WMNF.

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0: touch the dancers.
1: How about that Conway twist? That's how it's original 45. Man. The way you could. It was like Conway was sitting on your lap singing right to you. Singing a bad version of this song.
0: It's great. Back at the Silver Slipper with Alexander the Great 48.

0: Well, that was quite the little segment.
1: There's a lot of emoting going on there, Billy.
0: A lot of emoting. That was the Drapers. They're on that one of these R&B collections. Good stuff. And then we heard the Meditation Singers. And I'm not sure who the male voice was. The Meditation Singers were a women's group on Specialty. You know, and it's one of those, it's kind of like if it's on Duke or Specialty or King, it's pretty much going to be a cool record. You know, every now and then you'll get a eh, but most of the time they're, you know, just great, like you said. And the thing there was Specialty Records was Art Roop. And he looked around, and it's kind of like Specialty Records and WLAC. They looked and they realized that the African-American community was not being served, either with a record label or with the radio stations. And so WLAC starts programming black music. Art Roop goes out and starts with the Dorothy Love Coates and the Gospel Harmonettes, the Meditation Singers, a group called the Soul Stirrers that starts out with a guy named Rebert Harris, and then Rebert Harris quits, and he got tired of the road, and they got this kid from Chicago, and Harris's comment, well, he's pretty, but can he sing?
1: He changed the world, and he's more popular now, I think, than he ever was.
0: Yeah, that never goes away. And so, at any rate, we're going to keep it going right now. Oh, and our good friend Lattimore passed away, and he and I got to be real good friends. And so we're going to play a tune of his coming up. Maybe I'm going to play a little Willie John, and then I'll play Lattimore. I gave Lattimore, we worked the Palladium together, and I did like an evening with, you know, with him. He played, and then he talked.
1: That was just a couple years ago. We talked about it on this show.
0: And I gave him a pair of snakeskin shoes. And he apparently always liked those. And I remember the comment we were talking, and I said, so you're out here, and you're on the Chitlin Circuit, and you're out on the Southern Soul Circuit. And that's another thing. Yvonne told me the Chitlin Circuit is not dead. It's now known as the Southern Soul Circuit.
1: The Soul Man was big into that, and I learned a lot from that. Yeah, it's evolved and morphed into that, and basically,
0: come on,
1: it's an African American thing. You got your own clubs; it's its own world, just like the bluegrass is its own world. This Southern Soul is its own thing, and it's like the evolution of the Chitlin Circuit,
0: right?
1: Just serving the same audience and the same age group that Louis Jordan and all those guys, Bobby Blue Bland, all those guys were serving. BB King.
0: This is one of those guys that it was serving along the way. A young man from Detroit, Michigan, by the name of Little Willie John. Come on.

0: did the question and answer with Lat. I said, so did that song change your career? And he went, oh, yeah, oh, big time. He said, man, it just completely overnight, everything changed. That's such a unique song because it starts off like we just said.
1: It sounds like a funky version. You're thinking, am I listening to Riders on the Storm? You know, Billy, that song gave twice. It reinvigorated his career with that TV show, Orange is the New Black. They played it in just recently. It's a song I don't have. I can't think of the name of it. There's a song of his on TikTok that started blowing up just a few weeks ago. So, you know, good music is timeless, and that's why it's important.
0: And the whole way that it's the whole dialogue, you know, of him, you know, it's one part of it, but just the whole way it's done.
1: It's a hypnotic trance, and yeah. It draws you. You can, it's like a little mini movie. You can picture it in your mind.
0: Exactly.
1: You know? And if you're like me, and maybe you, Billy, been married more than once, is go, how do you know? How do you know?
0: Exactly. Exactly. Well, listen, we've got to hit a spot here.
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0: When I interviewed Lattimore and I said, who did you start with? He started with a guy named Joe Henderson. And Joe Henderson
1: Snap Your Fingers?
0: Did Snap Your Fingers. And Joe Henderson was a sound-alike, of almost a Brooke Benton sound-alike.
1: And that baritone, and of course, Lattimore had that. He was like the blues baritone singer. It was like
0: exactly.
1: His moniker.
0: And there's a version of that on here, and so we're going to do this. And by the way, Lattimore, there he is. Let me pull it up here. I'm sorry, got away from me.
1: Now, he was a local treasure, and it's great that we got to feature him on this show and that you got to know him and work with him.
0: September the 27th, Sunday, September the 27th in Tampa, Florida, for the Sons of Italy Lodge. That's 3315 West Lemon Street in Tampa from 2 to 4. There'll be a celebration of life for Mr. Benny Lattimore. On that note, here we go.
4: Snap your fingers.
0: Oh, yeah.

0: You're listening to WMNF. Benny Lattimore there. We gonna miss you, Benny. This is the Rhythm Revival. I'm just, man.
1: You know, Billy, the Soul Man, my mentor, was good friends with the Lattimore. And I've got a poster that I got a show poster the Soul Man gave me, a big one. And it's, first of all, it's misspelled. Coming to the Homer Hetzerly Armory. It's like, but check out the Bills. Tyrone Davis. All right. ZZ Hill. And Lattimore, all in one show. And Lattimore, Billy, you can see why the ladies loved him, because he always had that bare chest. You know, I do it because I forgot to, you know, put pants and a shirt on. But when he did it, it was like for an effect. And he had like that baritone voice. It's just like something about it, Billy.
0: Patty, I knew there was something coming in there. I was waiting for the setup there. At any rate, we got news, views, and bokus back there in the news department. And we'll be right back here with you on the Rhythm Revival with a whole lot more of great music than what you came here for.
2: Thank you and good afternoon. I'm Megan Fair with the WMNF News headlines at 4:31. Two guards from the immigration detention center known as Alligator Alcatraz have been charged with battery. According to the Tampa Bay Times, it is the first known criminal case alleging detainee mistreatment at the center. Official documents say the incident occurred on January 25th and involved guards Andre Cinerain and Steven Trejos going after detainee Rigoberto Rodriguez Arce. While there are no specific details of what happened, Rodriguez's lawyers said he sustained serious injuries. Many former detainees and families have complained about inhumane treatment inside the Everglades facility, which is now closed. There were also allegations of beatings and inadequate medical care, but both the Trump and DeSantis administration dismissed them as false. On September 10th, Florida will execute its second death row inmate this month, with another scheduled just 2 weeks later. Over the past 2 years, there have been 32 executions. In the case of Daniel Conahan, his death warrant was signed while still seeking important DNA testing that would tie him to the crime. Grace Hanna is the executive director for Floridians for Alternatives to the Death Penalty.
3: You know, the motion for DNA testing had kind of sat there unresolved for over 18 months. And then the execution date was set and poof, it's denied. So I can't speculate about, you know, why the governor selects anyone for execution at any given time, but it certainly worked out here that they, you know, don't have to respond to this DNA motion now.
2: This nonprofit organization is working towards ending capital punishment in the state of Florida. For more information, you can visit fadp.org. Rainy season has been in full swing across the state this week, and the stormy trend is expected to persist through the holiday weekend. Meteorologist Megan Borowski from the Florida Public Radio Emergency Network says the storms over the next few days will pose several risks.
4: All right, so there's a plume of tropical moisture that is just sitting over the state, and that is going to fuel storm chances throughout the weekend, and it'll help give those storms the potential to produce very heavy rain rates. Each day, expect thunderstorms to develop near both the Gulf and Atlantic coasts early and then track inland later during the day. It's especially during the late afternoon and early evening.

0: She also urges us to leave the beach and seek shelter if we can hear thunder. Megan reminds us that lightning can strike miles away from a thunderstorm and that the best place to seek shelter is indoors or inside a vehicle. In national news, the AP's Ben Thomas reports the Trump administration is escalating its campaign against DEI policies in higher education.
1: The Trump administration's proposing a rule that would strip private schools and colleges of their tax-exempt status if they provide targeted help to students based on race. Trump officials have used civil rights-era laws to weed out diversity, equity, and inclusion policies, saying they discriminate against white and Asian American students. Scores of universities have shut down or rebranded their DEI offices and ended scholarships and clubs designed for minority students. The Treasury Department and IRS estimate up to 18,000 institutions could be affected by the proposal. Ben Thomas, Washington.
0: Traffic is slow approaching downtown Tampa on I-275 South and I-4 West. Tonight, it'll be partly cloudy and humid with stray thunderstorms and lows in the high 70s. Tomorrow, it'll be humid and rainy with highs in the low 90s. I'm Megan Fair with the WMNF News headlines. 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
2: Order in the court, order in this court. Another outbreak like that and someone will be cited for contempt.
3: But Your Honor, this man has just stepped on my blue suede shoe.
2: Sit down, Saul Jerkins, before I saw two. Now, young man, you've been charged with stealing this woman's affections. Why did you do it?
4: Well, I didn't want to do it. No, no, I didn't want to do it.
2: Young man, what was the first thing you said to this lady?
4: You're the one. You're the one that I...
2: After that, then what happened?
4: One kiss led to another. And another. And another.
2: Young lady, then what did you say to him?

0: don't go no farther.
1: After this, young lady, what did you say to him?
2: Come on, baby, let the good time roll. Come on, baby, let me thrill your soul.
1: How long, young man, did this go on?
0: 40 days. 40 nights.
1: Now, young lady, how do you feel?

0: Before I send it to you, young man, is there anything you would like to say?
1: No, don't feel sorry for me. No, don't feel sorry for me.
0: Young man, I sentence you to serve 1 year in prison. Mr. Jailer, take this man away.
2: Mr.

0: as who?
1: I's your next door neighbor. Out of this courtroom.
2: Judge, your honorship high, sir. Did I hear you say order in the court?
1: Yes, I said order.
2: Well, I'll take 2 cans of beer, please.

0: Yeah, now, everybody know I am the judge.
1: That's original 45. We played three 45s for Billy, and it's funny. The more these old songs, they don't really age. You seem more like they could have been written this morning, some of these things. It was crazy. We started out with a very bizarre record of unknown origin called The Trial on Jumping Records.
2: And those were not uncommon, but they were generally like top 40 hits. Those were all like really down blues. You know, there were Muddy Waters on there.
1: A couple times.
2: Yeah.
1: And then we heard His Funeral, My Trial by Titus Turner, produced by Bobby Robinson on Josie Records.
2: Right.
1: That was a great little record. And then we just heard Pig Meat Marker.
2: That's the one side, and the other side is The Trial, and it's the Your Honor, this man, this man is a nudist. This man is not a young man. How long have you been married? 5 years, sir. How many children do you have? 4 kids, sir.
3: Man, here come the judge.
1: Oh, the judge is high as a Georgia pine. Everybody's going to jail this morning.
4: Good morning, Judge, Your Honor.
1: Good morning, Your Honor. Good morning, Your Honor. And to show you I don't mean nobody no good this morning, I'm opening up my coat by giving myself 6 months. And if I'm going to do 6 months, Mr. District Attorney, you got a darn good idea how many you going to do. What's the first case on the docket?
4: Well, the first case on the docket this morning, Judge, Your Honor, is a nudist case.
1: A nudist case?
4: That's right.
1: What do you mean by a nudist case?
4: Why, we have a young man accused of parading up and down the streets with no pants on.
1: No pants on?
4: That's right.
1: Have you got him in jail?
4: They sure have.
1: Wait a minute, I'm going to get him from now on this morning. No way.
4: Bailiff, send in the prisoner.
1: Bailiff, send in the nudist. Dog, going to jail.
5: Hello, Judge.
1: Get out of here. Judgy.
4: Right.
1: A man of my ability.
4: Right.
1: A man in my standing.
4: Right.
1: A man that's been to school.
4: Right.
1: And have studied and studied and studied.
4: Right.
1: And yet I don't know what the devil is all about.
4: Right.
1: He called me judge. Sound coming at my boy. Come here, boy. Are you married?
5: Yes, sir, Your Honor.
1: How long you been married?
5: 3 years, Your Honor.
1: Man been married 3 years.
4: Well, he's on the right track.
1: Have you got any children?
5: Yes, sir, Your Honor.
1: How you got children?
4: Kids.
1: How many, boy?
5: 9, Your Honor.
1: Good rest of the life. 3 years and got 9 children? Sound like we the people, don't it?
4: Sure do.
1: How did it happen, son?
5: Well, Your Honor, the first year my wife and I was married, she was into me with twins.
1: That's two of them right there. Now you got that one, huh?
5: The second year my wife and I was married, she was into me with triplets.
1: Good rest of the life. That's five. That's five, yeah.
5: And the third year my wife and I was married, she was into me with quadruplets. That's 5 and 4 is now all.
1: You're right, son, and your case is dismissed. That's none of that.
4: Judge, Your Honor.
1: What's the matter?
4: I object.
1: What you gonna object to?
4: You can't dismiss this case.
1: I did, didn't I?
4: Yes, but this man is a nudist.
1: This man is not a nudist.
4: This man is a nudist.
1: This man is definitely not a nudist.
4: This man is a nudist.
1: You heard the man say he was married 3 years.
4: Yes.
1: You heard the man say he had 9 children.
4: Yes.
1: Well, this man is not a nudist.
4: Why?
1: Because this man hasn't had time to put his pants on. Little Chitlin circuit humor, the flip side, and Pig Meat Marker Man. Some of the weird 45s I found are going through my dad's collection.
2: He was, Pig Meat Marker made more appearances at the Apollo than any other artist. He's the number one, you know, because he was the MC for a lot of, and again, it's just the whole presentation. Jokes aren't all that funny. Well, I think they are, but anyway.
1: It's his delivery, and it's, you know, it's...
2: Right, right, yeah.
1: And he's, it was a kid. He was in the circus. I mean, that's, he's from the ground up. He knew how to do it. It's one of the crazy 45s.
2: And interesting that we talked about Lattimore and how his career changed in his book, The Here Come the Judge. Is that the name of the autobiography? Yeah.
1: Yeah.
2: And I lent it to Marvin. He talks about how he was, you know, Chitlin Circuit, lucky if he could even get a gig for a couple hundred bucks a night. And then Sammy Davis Jr. does the Here Come the Judge bit on national TV.
1: And then he hits the big time.
2: $5,000, $10,000. I mean, he was just, you know, he was red hot. And He lists at the end of the book all the people that he worked with. He talks about, you know, he worked with Nat King Cole when he was a kid and Sammy Davis when he was part of the, who was the, I can't remember the name of the family, the group. And he had just been everywhere with everybody. And you know, there's this whole, we don't do it intentionally, but we, the way we play it, there's this line that runs through. I mean, there's a theme, but as there's a timeline that runs and connects all these guys and all these women, you know, that.
1: And we talk about, you know, country music, pop music, rhythm and blues. You know, can be done. How about this? I'll illustrate it right now, Billy. There's like really no barriers. Here is a rhythm and blues song. It's a version of a country song, which was also a pop hit done by the Everly Brothers.
2: Perfect.
1: Covers all the bases.

0: Friday, October 16th, the Spooky returns to New World Music Hall. 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Last Grasp. And Obsidian. Plus this year, Alexis Brooke Williams graces the stage as our host and MC. And DJ Jet will be spinning nocturnal tunes all night. 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And we will have vending from Cats, Bats, and Beds and Mel Spells. 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

0: Ray. Is that on Chess?
1: It's a great Memphis Slim. It's an import. There's certain labels originally on. That's born September 3rd, 1915. Billy, a whole history of Boogie Woogie piano right there.
0: Right there.
1: And we did a whole show about Boogie Woogie. We played this 5-minute record and forgot about the whole thing.
0: And we need to do another one of those. That one really.
1: Yeah. I was in a good mood for like 3 weeks after that Boogie Woogie show.
0: Yeah.
1: Gets in your soul. We got more coming up. It's the Rhythm Revival. 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
1: From downtown Las Vegas, the Golden Nugget proudly presents Hank Thompson and the Brazos Valley Boys.
2: Thank you very much. By golly, it's sure nice to have all of you folks gathered in here with us tonight. We really got a house full here at the Golden Nugget. Great big welcome to Las Vegas. And we'd like to start off with one we've been kicking around for a long time called She's Just a Honky Tonk Gal.

0: WMNF 88.5, Hank Thompson, born September 3rd, 1925, in Waco, Texas. You know, you don't even know what to say about Hank Thompson. He went for 7 decades. The guy just kept on working until his health failed. He's a lifelong chain smoker, and that didn't end well. But, you know, it was sort of a cross between. See, here's the thing. It's dance music. It was like Western swing and honky-tonk, but with that hard, hard beat, because he needed to play that kind of music in the big dance halls in Texas. That's where he mainly played in the early days. If you didn't play that, people couldn't dance to it. So he had to be heard. And he put out the first live country album on a major label. I'm holding it right here. We started out with the Honky Tonk Girl, Hank Thompson, live at the Golden Nugget Gambling Hall. Then we heard a 45, Honky Tonk World. So Honky Tonk World, that was his Brazos family, or that was his, the Brazos Valley Boys. What a record that was. It does, his 45s jump out at you, kind of like Buck Owens. And that was a Burt Rivera on the steel guitar, whew, on that song. And Billy Gray on the guitar, Bob White on the fiddle, and on the other guitar, Wayma, Pee-wee Whiting.
1: Wow.
0: Yeah, great musicians.
1: He was right in that category between jazz. See, yeah, he's Western one of those guys, when you talk about country music, a bunch of hit, you know, listen to these guys play, you call that hit, you know. It was, but you hit it right on the head. And by the way, he was on, his last label was High Tone, the record label I was on, which was like, oh, cool.
0: I was waiting for the duet album, and then he passed.
1: Yeah. He was going to do Mennonite Surf Party with me, you know, but that would have been a great version.
0: Think about that with that steel guitar. That'd been great.
1: All right.
0: We have a reading here, because what I want to point out with Hank Thompson, why he's so important in so many ways. And, you know, you don't really hear about him too much, but that song sparked Kitty Wells' Answer record, which sort of like made country women a thing, country female singers and country music a thing.
1: Empowering.
0: Which, and, you know, when Dolly Parton just died, they called her the queen of country music. Well, the first queen of country music was Kitty Wells. So we have a reading. This book is called Heartaches by the Numbers, Billy, the 500 Greatest Singles in Country Music.
1: By David Cantwell and Bill Friscus Warren.
0: And David Cantwell wrote a great book that I gave you a copy of about Merle Haggard. Yeah, he's a great writer. Terrific. So this is talking about the importance of that song and Hank Thompson and Kitty Wells.
1: It Wasn't God Who Made Honky Tonk Angels by Kitty Wells, produced by Paul Cohen and written by J.D. Miller. It went number one country for 6 weeks and number 27 on pop in 1952. The Wild Side of Life by Hank Thompson and his Brazos Valley Boys, produced by Ken Nelson, famous guy for Capitol Records, and written by A.A. Carter and W. Warren. Capitol Records, 1952, number one country, 15 weeks. Kitty Wells didn't think much of It Wasn't God Who Made Honky Tonk Angels when her husband, Johnny Wright, first played her a demo of the song in 1952. At the time, she wasn't too keen on recording anything. The 8 sides she'd done for RCA in 1949 and 1950 had stiffed, and her husband's career was the one really taking off as half of the duo Johnny and Jack. He had a runaway hit with the rumba-flavored Poison Love. By then, a mother of 3, Wells was ready to trade her microphone for a pair of apron strings. The only reason she says she cut Honky Tonk Angels was to collect the $125 union scale the session would bring. She sure didn't think the record would fare any better than the poorly promoted sides she'd made for Chet Atkins and Steve Scholes at RCA. I wasn't expecting to make it a hit, Wells admitted. I just thought it was another song. It was just the women getting back at the men. Honky Tonk Angels, a rejoinder to Hank Thompson's The Wild Side of Life, turned out to be a whole lot more than just the women getting back at the men. Written by Fable Louisiana record man Jay Miller, the song gave voice to the feelings of countless women living in post-war America. When thousands of GIs marched off to war a decade later, women picked up the slack and wore the slacks, entering the workforce and gaining a measure of social and financial independence. But when the men came home, they tried to turn back the clock, expecting women to resume their roles as homebodies. Those who refused became scapegoats, their morals called into question by their newfound freedom. Listen to that again. Those who refused became scapegoats, their morals were called into question by their newfound freedom. Number one on the country charts for 15 weeks. during the spring and summer of 1952, the wild side of life played directly into this male insecurity. The ballad cast Thompson in the role of the jilted lovers, crying in his beer as he wondered, twin fiddles quivering along with his doleful wail, if some women might just be wild and independent by nature. It's not hard to see why the era's men who felt threatened with so many women in the workforce and the divorce rate on the rise might have identified with the singer and applied the song's premise to all women. So imagine their consternation when Will's mournful whine pierced the airwaves that summer with the straightforward retort, "It's a shame that all blame is on us women." Or when the chorus with Shot Jackson's steel guitar howling away in the background, Wells charged, "Too many times married men think they're still single. That has caused many a good girl to..."

0: Dolly. We've loved you to the moon and back. 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

about you folks, but I really like that song. Once again, could I impose on you folks to do me a favor? A nice round of applause for all of our boys who come in from Nashville, from Hollywood, and of course your own Mr. Lucky Boys. A nice hand for all of our band, please. And for Mike Post for all of his help. Thank you so much for being so nice to us. Some of y'all have asked for this song right here. 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Okay, let's do a song for the cowboys.

0: Danny. Sit down.
1: Thank you very much.
0: Oh, you're welcome. Live at Mr. Lucky's. Oh. That's a Yodeling Pickle, isn't it? You know, Billy.
1: Why?
0: Memphis Slim.
1: I need to call
0: Conway Twitty. Blind Boys of Alabama. Wanda Jackson. Yodeling Freddie King.
1: I'm trying to stay clean.
0: What other radio show has all that and more? And there's more coming up right now. It's Megan and WMNF News.
2: Thank you and good afternoon. I'm Megan Fair with the WMNF News headlines at 5:31. Florida is seeing an increase in death row executions, with 32 in the past 2 years. Floridians for Alternatives to the Death Penalty held a vigil earlier this month during the execution of Harold Gene Lucas. Grace Hanna is their executive director.
3: They, you know, continuously bring in new people. There are new folks who are coming to the movement through them and just continuing to demonstrate that Floridians don't feel enthusiastic about the death penalty. They feel enthusiastic about ending it.
2: Lucas had been on death row for over 50 years, with Hanna saying this is due to the state making continuous errors that the Supreme Court had, quote, no choice but to overturn. She says while many states don't, Florida gives a lot of its power to the governor's office when it comes to setting and scheduling executions. In Florida, a person can be sentenced to death with the votes of only 8 of the 12 jurors. Despite this, death sentences in the state are becoming less common.
3: Even though our state appears to be kind of increasing use of the death penalty, that really only applies to executions. It doesn't apply to how Floridians really feel and how they're voting on juries.
2: For more information, you can visit fadp.org. Due to the ongoing drought, Lakeland had maintained strong restrictions on water use. WMNF's Maylee Frick reports city commissioners are considering harsher penalties for residents who don't abide by the restrictions.
4: The Southwest Florida Water Management District, or SWIFT MUD, moved to a Phase 3 water shortage in early April. But water use restrictions have not been enforced beyond an honor system, meaning no one has faced penalties so far. Several commissioners, including Chad McLeod, were concerned about beginning to enforce fines without effectively communicating the change to residents.
5: People like that, the busy parent, the busy mom, to get them to go and change their program day, that's a tall order. So just the more that we can do to get out and let people know, better.
4: This was the first reading of the proposed changes. The harsher penalty will include issuing citations and fines that increase for repeat offenders. For WMNF News, I'm Maylee Frick.
2: City commissioners will be voting on the proposal at their next meeting on Tuesday. Florida has created a new process for those with felony convictions to learn if they are eligible to vote. An advocacy group says that in the first statewide election since, it has helped over 400 people submit their inquiry with the state's Division of Elections. According to the Florida Phoenix, the division must respond within 90 days of receiving the inquiry. A contagious and fatal virus is spreading among South Florida cats. WLRN's Chris Young tells us more about the concerning cats.

0: and it's definitely a contamination issue.
1: According to the Miami Herald, Miami-Dade Animal Services report 215 cats in their care tested positive for the virus this year, and Broward County has recorded 95 confirmed cases. Reichler and others suggest getting your cat vaccinated to prevent the virus. I'm Chris Young in Miami.
2: Traffic is slow approaching downtown Tampa on I-275 South and I-4 West. Tonight, it'll be partly cloudy and humid with stray thunderstorms and lows in the high 70s. Tomorrow, it'll be humid and rainy with highs in the low 90s. I'm Megan Fair with the WMNF News headlines. 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

0: That's one that's been done by good Lord knows how many people, but I think that's the original version of it. And Memphis Slim, of course, we were talking about, did a great version. We heard Big J is Frantic, just the things opened it up for that set. And then Double Crossing Blues, that was she was about 15 years old at the time, little Lester Phillips and the Robins, just two of the greatest. I mean,
1: Johnny Otis discovered her, and he had this issue everywhere he went after that. Like, people would want to audition their little daughters to be the next her, and especially after he discovered Etta James. Everywhere he'd go, there'd be like lines of mothers and daughters in front of the show before he would have to listen to these people before he started the show. And he finally told the promoter, okay, listen, we're going to Detroit. Here's what we're going to do. We're going to make this part of the show. We'll have a talent show in Detroit.
0: Oh, right.
1: You know how that worked out for Johnny Otis? That's where they discovered Jackie Wilson. Little Willie John. And somebody else whose name escapes me. But, it's not too bad.
0: But I think Hank Ballard was one of the
1: ones. That's it. Hank Ballard. It was like a trifecta, all because he was tired of these stage mothers bringing their daughters. And I imagine
0: it probably never changes.
1: Right. I'd imagine 10% of them could actually, you know, sing or carry a tune. And Billy, we've had children come to Skipper Smokehouse. We had a family showed up. They were just celebrating. They did a party and a competition at a park, and this girl had won a piano competition. They showed up to celebrate at Skipper's, get a meal, and we're just wrapping up. And I'm, you know, taking down the, and Billy goes, no, we're going to get this girl. I'm going to plug everything back in. But this girl gets up on the keyboards. Man, she was great. And then Billy said, here, I'm going to show you, and showed her like this basic boogie-woogie pattern.
0: Right.
1: And while she's playing that, Billy goes off and plays the melody. And the mom is getting out. They were just beaming, and they're doing the video. And it was just a lot of magic moments at Skipper's Smokehouse, and that was one of them right there.
0: Yeah, and there was some. We were originally scheduled to be there on the 13th, but we will not be there on the 13th. There's going to be a celebration of life there, so we won't be there. We will be back later this month. We'll let you know on that. I'm going to be down at Jig's Landing this Saturday for the first time on a Saturday. That's always a great time to down see Denise and all those folks down there. You've been down there. We've had a blast.
1: Listen, people rush to the beach, try to see a sunset. They can't get parking. Oh. And by the time the sun sets, you're half-baked yourself, so to speak. You want to get out of there. You go to Jig's Landing. There's nothing like it. You're in the middle of nowhere. You're surrounded by nature. They got a nice little stage. People sitting around it in shaded trees. And that sunset, Billy, it makes an amateur photographer. You take a picture of the sunset at Jig's Landing, it makes an amateur photographer look like Ansel Adams, except in color.
0: Absolutely. Hang on just a
2: second. This is Tom Scherberger inviting you to join us September 17th at the Commodore in Ybor City for the next edition of Wavemakers Live, WMNF's quarterly speaker series. We will be gathering some of your favorite WMNF news and public affairs hosts to discuss the upcoming midterm elections. A lot will be at stake in November. Control of Congress, control of the state legislature, the governor, the attorney general, the next U.S. senator, and the next mayor of St. Petersburg. I will discuss all of that and more with Mitch Perry, co-host of The Skinny, Donna Davis, co-host of Surly Voices, and Patro Mabili, host of Community Speaks. This is a rare chance to see some of your most popular news and public affairs hosts discussing the November elections and its impact on the nation, the state, and Tampa Bay. Tickets are $10 in advance, $15 day of show. Doors open at 7, and the conversation starts at 7:30. That's September 17th at the Commodore in Ybor City. See you there.
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0: heard the story of the hot rod race that fatal day when the Ford and the Mercury went out to play? Well, this is the inside story, and I'm here to say it was a kid that was driving that Model A. It's got a Lincoln motor, and it's really souped up, but that Model A body makes it look like a pup. It's got 12 cylinders, uses them all with an overdrive that just won't stall. Got a four-barrel carbon, dual exhaust, 411 gears, so you can really get lost. Got safety tubes, and I'm not scared. The brakes are good, and the tires are fair. We left San Pedro late one night. The moon and the stars were shining bright. Everything went fine up the Grapevine Hill. We was passing cars like they was standing still. And all of a sudden, like a flick of an eye, a Cadillac sedan passed us by. A remark was made, there's a car for me, but by then the taillights are all you could see. Well, the fellas ripped me for being behind, so I started to make that Lincoln unwind. I took my foot off the gas, and man alive, I shoved it down into overdrive. Well, I wound it up to 110, twist the speedometer cable off the end. I had my foot feet clear to the floor, said that's all there is, and there ain't no more. Went around a corner and I passed a truck, I whispered a prayer, just for luck. The fenders clicking, the guardrail post, the guide beside me were white as gold. I guess they thought I'd lost my sense.
1: We'll let Charlie finish off his race next week.
2: You know, Billy, it's funny. I'll bring in next week. I have a 45, an answer record to that. And an answer record was be like an answer to, like, you know, different songs. And it's called Hot Rod Race in Hades. They're singing.
1: Seriously?
2: I'll bring it next week.
1: Wow.
2: Reasons to listen next week. Hot Rod Racing and more yodeling.
1: And I'll be back next. We'll all be back next week. Patty, thanks for a great show.
3: Yeah, thanks for having me.
1: Marvin. Fun.
2: Billy, of course, Patty's going to be on the 60s show tomorrow.
1: Absolutely. I'm going to be on down to Jigs Landing on Saturday, and we'll see you all here next week. Thanks for a great time, and you are listening to WMNF Tampa.
2: I love
3: up
2: it when you use your...
3: By the way, Steve the Hitman.
2: Yeah, I was just going to say, I love it when Billy uses his radio voice. It's nice. Sorry, I didn't mean to interrupt. That's what I'm
1: No, no, no, that's fine. You've been listening to the sound of good music here in Tampa.
2: We got Steve the Hitman up next, right, Patty? What else?
3: The Soul Kitchen with Big Eddie G and David Bryant, and Flashback Friday with Chuck Core Jr.
1: Happy birthday, Freddie King. Boy, that was just great listening to him all night.
2: We can do that again, and we probably will. Good Lord willing.
1: Thank you so much. Honey, I'll be home real soon, and you folks take care, and I'll say, Reverend Billy saying I'll plant you now and dig you later because you're nothing but a fine little fox, you fat little sweet potato. Don't get mad and fuss. I'll save you a seat on the eternal existential be-back bus. Thank you all, and good night. In the words of the late Barry Richards, bicycle.

Welcome to Revenge of the Synth, everybody. I am Ashley. I just want to give a huge shout out to Tim for coming in clutch and always covering from when my life gets crazy, because it's been crazy lately. I have a good show for you guys this morning. You just heard Ghost Supreme with Haley Stewart. I'm going to get right back into it. Here's some Sector 79 Liftoff.

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1: Hi, this is Miss Julie. 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
2: There are three basic types, Mr. Pizer: the wills, the won'ts, and the can'ts. The wills accomplish everything, the won'ts oppose everything, and the can'ts won't try anything.
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0: So try and relax, have some fun. Remember what they say, all work and no play?
1: All sunshine makes a desert, so the Arabs say.
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I hope I pronounced that right. Born in 82, Top Gun, Pashang and Ran, GTFO, and a request from Impulsor, Acillion, and the company.

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is La Avenue, Business Talk. Before that was Dream Kid, Goodnight, Chrissy, and The Midnight Daytona. These next couple of songs will be taking us out. Make sure to stay tuned for Morning Energy with Rena coming up next.

Hey guys, feels so good to be back with you again this week. Another week gone by, and there's cycles. We just go back and forth every week, up and down through our same old habits, and it feels like as we go through these cycles, we just keep ending up in the same place over and over again. But cycles are not circles, my friends. They are spirals. So as we go through those iterations over and over, we'll find that eventually you do end up in a new place, right? Life changes, things grow, things wilt, and all things eventually, of course, come to an end. Just as this wonderful show is coming to an end tonight, this is Above and Below's final show, and I'm DJ Benny, taking you through one last ride. This is my swan song. Okay, so this is a real special set that I wanted to be a culmination of everything I've done and all the creativity I've put into making a show that is about the ups and downs, going through these waves of emotions. And I picked my songs very carefully this time. And I didn't pick songs based on what I should pick or what I thought were the most obvious. I wanted every song to be that yin-yang of competing emotions that really gets my blood boiling. And I wanted those individual yin-yangs to make one big wave of a yin-yang. It's a macrocosm made up of tiny microcosms, right? It's a real special set. There might not be any Radiohead or Alt-J or some of the classics, but it's honestly, I think, my best set. The best I could possibly do for y'all. So we had Memories of Memories from the Tunic soundtrack to open up, but we are not just being sad today. We're partying, okay? We're celebrating this awesome show, Above and Below, starting off with one of my favorite set openers to get the party going. It's the 25 Hours a Day remix of the classic Phoenix song. It's Listomania on Above and Below, WMNF Tampa. Let's get it!

that was Girl of My Dreams, Midwest Accordion Emo by Anatole Muster, following Sizzy's Aquatic Ambiance, and College is a Real Hero, featuring Electric Youth from the Drive soundtrack. Just playing my all-time favorites there, right in a row. This is Above and Below. You're listening on WMNF Tampa, and this is The Swan Song. It's my final set, and putting a lot of love into this, guys. Really, really focused on transitions this time around, and I gotta say, some of the best transitions I've been able to, I think, pull off. It's real special for me, and I hope you're enjoying the experience. So we started with some real peak heavy house stuff, and we've dipped down into some ambient synth, into some more acoustic with that accordion beauty right there. And now we're gonna start slowly working our way up into folk music, but first by way of my favorite little acoustic bedroom pop song to play on the show. Really beautiful number by Hazel English. This one's called Baby Blue.

That was Mick Lusky, of course, my all-time favorite punk, post-punk, heavier rock group. And I've played them pretty much every set, of course, on my first sets, and most of them following, and had to give them one last shout before.

is that's something. That really got me going, man. That is Snarky Puppy, the Big Ugly. And if there is any title to sum up life like that, man, the Big Ugly, that's it. And like everything is, it's so horrifying and rough around the edges, and that's what makes it so beautiful. Like the life we live. That's why I love the Law of Paradox, which is one of the laws of alchemy that I base this show off of. This is Above and Below, and this is the Swan Song. I'm DJ Benny, taking you through one final ride through all my favorites that I got to play for you guys. Only one song is not a repeat that I've played before. That's coming up a little later. Before that, we had No One in the World by Locust, and then the Gum remix of Reality in Motion, our last little house EDM peak for you guys. That is the last peak for EDM, so hope you partied while you could. But this right here, get ready, it's the last set. This is one last ride for you guys for the next 20, 30 minutes, so listen with open ears if you can. I really love doing this, and it's a love that's like, I tried to put that into this last set, into all of these songs, but it's a love that's so like intense and ephemeral. I could only really compare it to a sunset. But first, let's hear a song about finality. And just one of the most perfect songs I think ever recorded right here by Yesayer from Amen and Goodbye. This is Prophecy Gun.

That's it, guys. Done and dusted. Ended on one of my best notes for me. My only swerving, L1011. Soundtrack to the traveling I'll hopefully be doing soon. I can't believe this is it. It's been such an incredible 9 months. I can't even begin to describe how much of a dream this has been for me. It's been a dream of mine for the past like decade and a half. I never thought I'd actually get a chance to do it, but I had this idea in December of 2024, driving all the time, shuffle constantly on, and just giving myself to like accepting the shuffle and hearing how energy states would change and realizing like this is like what alchemy's about. It's about like feeling vibrations and accepting it all. And I knew like I needed to make a show from this. It was very important to me. And I was like, I'm the one who needs to do this. That's how I felt. And maybe if I try for a little while and go to WMNF, eventually I get a show. But it all happened so fast. I really want to thank Sam, our music programmer, for bringing me in and letting me do this and just giving me full creative freedom to really get to experiment and play for you guys. Thanks to Nate Diggity Dog and Cool Aunt Cindy for being fans. It's crazy to have like fans of like these real DJs who are like kind of staples, you know, and me just being some schmuck who got in here. I feel so grateful. This has been such a fun ride. And you know, this show's always been about, you know, the unity of all things and everything from the positives to the negatives. They're all part of the singular light of consciousness that makes life so beautiful. It's all part of one song, We Are Together. And even though it was all perfect and I wouldn't have done anything differently, and it's a great experience, you know, it's that human element. We all just always want a little more. So with that being said, I will miss you guys very much. I'm DJ Benny, and this has been Above and Below. I'll see you guys around.

Good morning. It is August 31st, 2026, and it is great to be alive. My name is Nate Bonilla Warford, otherwise known as Nate Diggity Dog, and we are celebrating the birthday of one Roger Dean. He is an English artist, and he's famous for cover art for bands such as Yes and Uriah Heep and Gentle Giant and Asia and many more. We're going to be playing a lot of his music as well as some other prog rock and some jazz, and we're going to give a special tribute to WMNF's own Scott Elliott. We have a lot that we are doing. We are going to kick it off this morning with Roger Dean's first album cover by this artist called The Gun, and this is Race with the Devil here on The Vortex, WMNF 88.5.

This is Tom Scherberger inviting you to join us September 17th at the Commodore in Ybor City for the next edition of Wavemakers Live, WMNF's quarterly speaker series. We will be gathering some of your favorite WMNF news and public affairs hosts to discuss the upcoming midterm elections. A lot will be at stake in November. Control of Congress, control of the state legislature, the governor, the attorney general, the next U.S. senator, and the next mayor of St. Petersburg. I will discuss all of that and more with Mitch Perry, co-host of The Skinny, Donna Davis, co-host of Surly Voices, and Patro Mabili, host of Community Speaks. This is a rare chance to see some of your most popular news and public affairs hosts discussing the November elections and its impact on the nation, the state, and Tampa Bay. Tickets are $10 in advance, $15 day of show, doors open at 7, and the conversation starts at 7:30. That's September 17th at the Commodore in Ybor City.

was our first Roger Dean set of music here on The Vortex. And that was Yes from... That was Sound Chaser from Relayer. That's the one with the white spire, kind of gothic cave fortified city on the front. Before that, Matthew Sweet, which was actually a Mars rover picture, but Roger Dean did the lettering on the front that said Matthew Sweet. And before that, Uriah Heep from The Magician's Birthday. That was Sweet Lorraine. And Uriah Heep weren't as big as Yes, but Roger Dean did his best to make the album covers look as if they were. We are going to go straight ahead into some new music. This is Mastodon, their album Morrow Deep, just released on Friday, and this is their Coming For You. Music only on WMNF 88.5.

After that, of course, is Emerson, Lake, and Palmer with Carnival 9, First Impression, and Part 2. And I am going to tell you about H.R. Geiger. He's famous for the artwork that partially inspired the Alien franchise. But before that, he did the album Carnival 9 with the sort of creepy, biological, dark stuff that folded out on the front cover. And because we are doing a whole series on album artists, we're going to continue with him. Geiger did a cover for Magma. They are known for their Zool, which is French avant-garde sort of jazz prog. They had their own language, and we are going to listen to their song Spiritual right now on 88.5.

0: Florida native Dom Petty would be turning 76 this year, so WMNF will be celebrating his birthday with a full night of his music. In honor of our home state hero, WMNF presents a tribute to Tom Petty. 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
1: It promises to be a good time. We've got so many different events going on. The Wave Makers live on September 17th. The Grant People's House concert on the 19th. A recently announced, for obvious reasons, Dolly Parton tribute at Skipper's. And then the Tom Petty tribute on the 3rd. We are continuing with our special album cover artwork. We are using the medium of radio to convey the physical artwork of record covers here with you this morning on The Vortex. And we're going to talk about Andy Warhol and two songs that were from albums that were famous for being physical, interactable pieces of art. First, the Velvet Underground. It had the famous banana you could peel off and expose the banana. And then Dead Flowers from Rolling Stone's Sticky Fingers. It had an actual zipper you could zip up and down. And the thing about that was that it was dangerous for other records that you had around. It could actually poke into them and damage them, but that was a famous piece of work. Almost more interesting at first, before the album became famous for its music, just for its cover itself. Both of them, the Velvet Underground and Sticky Fingers, both by Andy Warhol. Here it is,

Nico with the Velvet Underground, Femme Fatale. And now we are going to turn our attention to some new music here in the Vortex. Tampa Bay's very own Soft Cuff released an album called Thick Heat. And man, is the heat thick outside? Yes, yes, it is. We're going to listen to the title track, Thick Heat. And then after that, we're going to listen to Mike D from the Beastie Boys. His new album, Thank You, is out. And we're going to listen to True Colors because both of them are pretty good. And the album artwork is extremely interesting. And that's what we're doing today, is we're thinking about album covers. If you get a chance to see Soft Cuff, I know they just had an album release party recently. You should do it. They're really great. I love their whole sound. I wanted to play this song specifically to highlight the keyboards, the synth. She does just a great job and is fun to watch live. Here is Soft Cuff with Thick Heat.

is Cyril Jordan's birthday. He was born on this day in 1948. And his band was the Flamin' Groovies. And that was 3220 based on the Robert Johnson song from their classic album, Teenage Head. When everybody else was doing lots of crazy psychedelic rock, Flamin' Groovies were going back, looking back at some of the classic music, and that one was inspired, modified by Robert Johnson. We are going to keep it going with our tribute to a very famous album cover artist, and we are going to listen now to some songs that were made by Hypnosis. There's a couple documentaries that are worth seeing. One is Square the Circle, about Hypnosis and how they formed their relationship with Pink Floyd and Zeppelin and all of the people that were involved in that. And then there's another one which I watched recently, which was about Roger Dean and his long relationship with Yes and all kinds of other musicians. And it shows a gallery display of his artwork and lots of interviews with him. And I think that they're both pretty cool. If you like music, if you like artwork, then it is the intersection of those. But we're going to listen to Zeppelin from Presence. And Hypnosis did the album cover with the family that's kind of sitting around the ritual object or whatever it is that they're looking at. And then Dark Side of the Moon, The Great Gig in the Sky. And then UFO, Only You Can Rock Me. This is the Hypnosis section of the album cover special of The Vortex of the radio station WMNF 88.

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1: And that was our Hypnosis section, Zeppelin, Floyd, UFO, and a tribute to Claire Torrey, who sang that great gig in the sky. Very, very unique piece of music. And it's interesting, we're going to go from Hypnosis, the group that did the album cover for that set, and then we're going to go to back to Roger Dean, whose birthday it is, who's kind of the inspiration for this show. And Dark Side of the Moon is one of the most iconic images of all time in rock and roll and in music, and a lot of Hypnosis's work was kind of very simple and made you kind of think about it. And then Roger Dean was this very vast landscapes and worlds and very kind of spacey stuff. And so we are going to visit that right now. Specifically, we're celebrating his birthday. He was born on this day, and this is Rare Earth from their album One World. I just want to celebrate. Music on WMNF.

And that was Yes on the Vortex WMNF 88.5 Roundabout from their album Fragile, which was the first one that Roger Dean did the cover art for, which is the stylized Earth. And that began a decades-long relationship, which continues to this day between Yes and Roger Dean. And we are going to turn our attention away from Roger Dean, but still keeping with the cover art theme, we're going to go to the named Barney Bubbles, who was born Colin Fulcher, and he did some classic cover art for many artists, including Hawkwind, which is a favorite of the Vortex. So we're going to listen to Master of the Universe by Hawkwind and The Race is On by Dave Edmonds, which also featured Barney's Bubbles on the cover art from the album Twangin' here on the Vortex WMNF 88.5.

Edmonds, the race is on the classic country song written by Don Rollins. And before that, Hawkwind, both covers by Barney Bubbles. And now, here on The Vortex, it is 4:46, and we've got about 15 minutes left in this hour, and it is with tremendous sadness that we play the WMNF song of the day, which is With This Tear by Prince. It is from Timeless, a vault release from Prince's estate. All this music that was recorded but never was released. So the song itself was recorded about 35 years ago, but it was released this year. And the reason why we are playing it is because our own Scott Elliott passed away recently. There was a great tribute on Saturday, Marcy Finkelstein with Words and Music, and there's going to be another one this Thursday, and many of the programmers here at WMNF are going to pay tribute. And so I'm going to, with this set of music that I know that Scott loved. He loved Prince. He loved Chaka Khan. And one time he filled in for Step Outside, and Yukihiro Takahashi, oh man, had passed away, and he had attributed the whole show to him, who had passed away, and I just thought that that was great. So we're going to listen to these three songs. They're going to bring us up to NPR News, and then one more hour of cover art music on WMNF.

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Hey, hey, hey, Tampa Bay, this is Franco Silva, and welcome to the glossy pages of Latino 54 for another wonderful week here in the Bay Area. And all of you have heard by now of the passing of our friend Scott Elliott. And tonight's program is going to be heavily influenced by the memory of our friend and his standing and his point of view. And just a shout out to all of our fellow programmers and everyone in the Bay Area who is feeling some type of way right now. And later on today, we'll listen to the Soul Party, or All Souls Edition, rather, of the Traffic Jam, and be thinking about Mr. Elliott. So sit back and relax. And if you have any thoughts or anything you'd like to say, please give us a call right here at the station. It's 813 in Tampa, 239-9663. That's 239-9663. And we're going to start off. We're going to be all over the place, play lots of R&B, lots of soul, man. It's going to be All Souls Latino 54. Let's start out with Mongo Santa Maria right here on Latino 54.

Yes, yes, yes. Plenty of that purple magic on hand here on public radio. Celebrating Prince. The moon, the stars, and the sun. Or is it the sun, the moon, and the stars? From the Rave to the Joy, fantastic album. Before that, we listened to trumpeter David Cedeño from his album Afincando y Afinando. A thing called Somewhere from, you remember, the old movie West Side Story. That's a Sondheim number being done there in salsa. And before that, we started with Cuban drummer Mongo Santamaria. Fatback is what we listened to from the Skins album. And also, welcome to Latin Month or Latin History Month here at the station. And that's what we'll be celebrating. And lots of the programmers have gotten on board and are going to be sharing some of the great Latin influence that we have here in the community. I was listening to Mario Nunez earlier in the day today, and I'm sure that lots of great programming is coming your way. Let's continue with a little something in the vein, as I said, very nice soul influence, and we're going to be heading down the catwalk later on the program, I promise you. Let's listen to a little bit of

whatever pleases you. Summer is the happiest season of

0: Norman Connors here on public radio, featuring Michael Henderson. You are my starship. I hope you guys are navigating to the stars tonight here on public radio in the Big Guava, Tampa Bay. Right before that, we listened to Lady T, Tina Marie, from her album, It Must Be Magic, Portuguese Love. And before that, The 21st Century from the album Ahead of Our Time, Remember the Rain. Right before that, The Temptations gave us It's Summer, and it's almost the end of summer out there, so you guys are all back in school by now. Solid Rock was the name of the album for The Temptations. And we started off that last set with The Jacksons' Show You the Way to Go, featuring, of course, the voice of a young Michael Jackson. Not the youngest, because we've heard him even younger. We got a little bit to go before the top of the hour, and thank you for hanging in there with us. You know, you can give me a call right here at 813-239-9663. That's 813-239-9663. 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

And we finish off our hour with Earth, Wind, and Fire there, doing a little bit of September. Thank you so much for supporting Community Radio, and welcome to September. Wow, the year has just flown by. This is the All Souls edition of Latino 54, and my name is Franco. 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Or you can drop a note at DJ.

0: Now we're listening to a little bit of Third World there, hanging out, listening to all this great music on this All Souls edition of Latino 54, Now That We Found Love. Before that, we listened to Free Man from the West Coast out of San Francisco area. And before that, we listened to Bobby Blanco and Miki Moto with 3 a.m. doing our best to walk the catwalk and to show off all the great digs and give face while we can. Before that, Can You Party with Royal House. Before that, we listened to Brighter Days 92. Before that, Do What You Want to Do with T Connection. Pass the Peace Pipe, BT Express. And we started off that set with Don Armando's Second Avenue Rumba Band with Deputy of Love. And I've been your deputy of hanging out here until the sonic sunrise. The telephone number here to the studio is 813 in Tampa, 239-9663. That's 239-WMNF. And I hope you guys have enjoyed my little tribute to our friend Scott Elliott. Let's listen to a couple of messages about things going on here at the station. Don't forget that our marathon is coming up here at the latter part of the month, and we hope that you get a chance to participate. Then we'll come back and wrap it up with the Latino 54 edition of All Souls After Dark.
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0: And you're tuned to WMNF Tampa here listening to some great, great music on the way out. Listening to Quiet Nights by Lisa Bessinge from the Rejazz Project. Before that, What Can I Do For You? Patti LaBelle and LaBelle and Third World, Now That We Found Love. Don't go anywhere. Thank you for listening to the All Souls edition of Latino 54. Stay right here, because coming up is Sonic Sunrise right here on the best little radio station on the planet, WMNF Tampa 88.5. St. Petersburg, Clearwater. 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It's all happening right here. Happy Thursday.
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Tampa Bay Bands will play Dolly Parton's greatest hits at Skipper's Smokehouse Sunday, September 20th. 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

morning, Aaron G. 88.5, what new hopes and dreams do you have today? I hope you are focused on something special, because that's what you are, special. A pleasant good morning to each of you, and thank you so very much for allowing Morning Energy to be a fresh start to your morning. For those new listeners out there, welcome. And I hope you find value in today's program and come back and join us again and again and again. Don't you dare stop. We are exploring dreaming big today. And I hope that you have something on your mind and your heart that you are dreaming about. It could be so many different things. A relationship, could be a new job. It could be just to be a better version of yourself. Keep on dreaming. We got a lot to explore during our time together. So again, don't you dare touch that dial. Special shout out to the Revenge of the Synth team, whomever's going to be substituting when needed. And they always do their job to make sure that you are in good care during those wee hours of the morning. And my goal is to simply do the same. If you want to contact me during the program, you can certainly do so. That number is 813-239-9663. The email is dj@wmnf.org, or simply send that text to 813-433-0885. 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Go back down to the high 70s. It's going to be some rain chances throughout the day, so you've been warned. Don't you dare leave the house without your rain gear. Again, if you want to contact me, 813-239-9663, dj@wmnf.org, or send that text to 813-433-0885. If you are commuting to your destination, there is some activity out there, so I do need you to be careful out there on the highways. If you're traveling in the Brandon area, Bloomingdale, that area, there's a multi-vehicle crash, Hillsborough County, on US 301 South at Progress Boulevard, Bloomingdale Avenue. So the right lanes, three lanes, are blocked. So again, multi-vehicle crash, Hillsborough County, US 301 South at Progress Boulevard, Bloomingdale Avenue. The right three lanes are blocked. So if you are out there commuting to your destination, sit back, relax, enjoy this music. Be careful out there. You know, it has been said, you can't just will your dreams to come true. You have to work hard. You have to give them wings, arms, legs, whatever it takes to make your dreams come true. Ms. Dolly Parton said that. The death of Dolly Parton on August the 25th, 2026, sparked global grief, which mental health professional refers to it as parasocial grief and collective grief. Now, parasocial grief relates to a great sadness that a person experiences when a public figure or a fictional character dies, with whom they have developed a one-sided emotional connection for. Collective grief, on the other hand, refers to shared mourning experienced by a group of people, often in response to a traumatic event or a significant loss that affects the community as a whole, such as the death of Tampa Bay artist and WMNF DJ Scott Elliott, who lost his battle with pancreatic cancer on August the 21st, 2026, just a few days before the death of Dolly Parton. We still love you, Scott. Navigating through grief can be extremely challenging as one tries to adjust to a painful loss. And as it specifically relates to fans of Dolly, their pain struck deep, because she had become such a familiar part of their lives and was intricately woven into their memories and life routines over a long period of time. In addition to being an exceptional artist and entertainer, Dolly was also, she was a cultural figure who was authentic, generous, inspiring, and resilient. Yeah, very resilient. Dolly also encouraged others to dream big, boldly,
and also reminded them that their dreams are of no value if they don't have wings and feet. So on Morning Energy, we're going to spend some time exploring the value and importance of dreaming big as it relates to so many different areas of our lives. And as part of our musical journey, we will also be exploring specific qualities about Miss Dolly that drew people to her. Now, up next is a cover of a tune that talks about sweet dreams are made of this. And this is Miss Dolly doing her take on it. The tune is about ambition, but the harsh reality of power and relationships that can affect those dreams. This is your Morning Energy, your first cup on 88.5.

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1: Yeah, we sure are.
0: But we can't let the darkness win.

Energy 88.5. My name is Rena, your radio flame, and I stay on a mission to put a little spark in your morning with some good music and useful information. Today is all about dreaming big, and you guys are already involved. Been getting phone calls and emails today. I do special requests. I don't mind doing requests as long as it relates to the theme. So yeah, feel free to always give me a call or email if you want to hear something that resonates with you. Now, the tune that you just heard was called Light of a Clear Blue Morning. That was released in 1976 by Miss Dolly Parton. Was doing a difficult period in her professional life. She was following her split from a longtime musical partner. You may be remember hearing Porter Wagner. So yes, she's given us so many wonderful, relatable tunes to our own personal lives. And maybe that particular tune resonates with you. Again, we're exploring dreaming big, which is what Miss Dolly did. She dreamed so big that she has become one of the greatest country songwriters of all times. It's estimated that she's written about 3,000 songs. And her songs have been recorded by many artists, such as the famous I Will Love You. And that was one of her greatest accomplishments. In fact, when she recorded it, it went number one on the country charts, but then later Whitney Houston in 1992, her version became enormously known worldwide and still is today. And it reached, it's been 14 weeks on the number one on the Billboard Hot 100s at the number one spot. She wrote the tune Jolene, which we're going to hear a little bit later on, and the origin of those lyrics. And she has been inducted into the Grammy Hall of Fame. She is indeed a country powerhouse, but she's tapped into other areas as well. Yep, genres like pop music, she's done that. And she's doing a lot of collaboration, which you just heard a lot on that particular tune. Some with Queen Latifah, Lainey Wilson, so many people on that particular collaboration of Light of a Clear Blue Morning. She's also received the Recording Academy's Lifetime Achievement Award in 2011. And again, she is indeed a legend. And she's recorded with so many other famous artists like Kenny Rogers, Loretta Lynn, so many other people that she has recorded with. She's even touched in bluegrass. She's done some recording in that area as well. So she is indeed going to be well missed, well loved. She inspires so many, and she will continue to inspire those beyond the grave. While you let this information simmer your hearts and mind, this next artist is challenging you to dream big and work hard. 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

music and useful information. That heartfelt tune that you heard was called Coat of Many Colors by the very beloved Dolly Parton. And the tune was about her mother sewing in her winter coat using a box of colorful rags given to the family. And she wore it to school and with pride, but her classmates teased her and made fun of her. Kids can be mean, right? But they learn it from somewhere. So we have to make sure that we do our jobs to educate the youth and correct them on negative types of behavior. If you're just tuning in, we are exploring the topic of dreaming big, which was inspired by the death of Dolly Parton. And if you are a fan of hers, you may have heard stories about how poor they were. And she would go to sleep as a child, sometimes hungry, which perhaps became the catalyst for her charitable ways. She's done a lot for people. Here's one of the things she says. She says, I went to bed hungry many nights as a child. It was a dream that dressed me up when I was ragged. And it was a dream that filled me up when I was hungry. Now it's my dream to see that no child in this world ever goes hungry. Certainly not here in

can survive. In fact, in 1995 is when she created the Dolly Parton Imagination Library to give kids, young kids, regardless of their family income, access to books, complimentary books and things like that. She had the buddy program that she created to help people stay in school, to kind of encourage that. Scholarship programs that she's done. Hurricane relief for Helene. For some of you may have benefited from that. She supported children's medical research. She helped fund the COVID vaccine research. She's done a lot. Even with different other foundations, like creating the, not the foundation, but her beloved Dollywood, you know, when she took over that, look how many jobs it provided people. She's done a lot for her community. A lot of her giving was quiet giving. She does not want to make a big fuss or major announcement or try to draw attention to what she does. She's just who she is. And that's one of the many things that people are going to miss about her, how kind, authentic, and just caring that she was. While you let this information sim your hearts and mind today, this next artist is also encouraging you to dream bigger than the sky. It's possible. This is your morning energy, your first cup on 88.5.

Energy. 88.5. That tune is called Dreamer, Magic Within. And did you know that there can be a lot of magic within that can spark change? Not just in you, but in a community, in a city, in a country. Someone asked me a question. They wanted to hear a particular tune that'll be coming up shortly about wanting, dreaming about a better USA, right? Is it possible? Can it happen? It can. But it takes one step at a time. We'll dive into that in just a bit. You know, someone once said, the person with big dreams is more powerful than one with all the facts. Let that settle with you. The person with big dreams is more powerful than one with all the facts. If you're just tuning in, this is WMNF Tampa on 88.5. And if you are commuting to your destination in the Tampa Bay area, current temperature is in the high 70s. Going to get up to the high 80s. Go back down to the high 70s. Going to be some slight chances of rain, so you've been warned. Don't you dare leave the house without your umbrella. If you want to contact me like some of you have done, the number is 813-239-9663. The email is dj@wmnf.org, or simply send that text to 813-433-0885. In terms of your traffic and weather, there is still some activity out there. What is going on out there? There is a crash on I-275 South before Fletcher Avenue. The right lane is blocked. So again, crash, Hillsborough County on I-275 South. The right lane is blocked and there is a road ranger ahead. So move over or slow down, please. As always, during your commute, be very, very, very careful.

Energy. 80.5. That's one of my favorite songs by Dolly. It's probably yours too. It's a true story behind, if you didn't know the story. So you, if you've been listening to the program, we have discussed this before. But if you don't know, that was tune was written back in 1973. The inspiration came from some real life events. The story goes like this. It was a situation where her hubby was going inside of a bank, and there was this local long-legged, red-headed female teller. Yeah, that had a major crush on her hubby, Carl. And she was doing things to try to get his attention and things like that. And it was kind of a running joke between a couple. But, yep, it tapped into some real feelings and some probably some insecurities there. And she had to write a song about it. And that's how it went, Jolene. I don't know if Jolene knows who she is. She probably does. And I wonder how she feels about that. But nonetheless, she's probably happily married by now. Nonetheless, that tune is a very nice toe tapper. You know, if you just tuned in, we're exploring dreaming big today. And dreaming big can mean dreaming big to have a successful marriage, you know. And she and her hubby spent many, many, many, many years together before his death in 2025. And they were married for 59 years, to be exact. And their marriage is an example of commitment, and which is what a lot of people admire about Miss Dolly. The fact that she was committed to her hubby, not just her hubby, but her family as well. In fact, she came from a family of 12, and sometimes her younger siblings would come and stay with she and her spouse. So it was just one of those situations where she made her place a home for her family. And it was just not about her and her hubby. It was about the entire family and nieces and nephews. And they adored her. And they adored the fact that she was authentic, kind, caring, and she did not let her fame interfere with her character. So, why you let this... Oh, by the way, her nickname was Aunt Granny. She was affectionately called Aunt or Aunt, however you pronounce that. If you're from Georgia, we say Aunt Granny. And so she's also the godmother of Miley Cyrus, too, if you didn't know that as well. So, yes, very loved person. We don't have enough time for a lot of music, but someone wanted to know this request. This request is called Save the Country by Lauren Nero or Nairo. I've never heard of this particular artist before, but I was listening to the tune and I gotta share it because this person who called me dreams that there can be a better country. And so this tune is called Save the Country. And how can we save the country? The person asked me, and I will tell you, it is one step at a time. I'm reminded of people that have done just that. People have started and impacted other people like Martin Luther King and Gandhi, how they started with a dream and people tacked on to that dream. So yes, things may seem bleak, but someone has to stand up. It takes one person who wants to dream big and people will follow suit. So here is Save the Country, and this is your morning energy, your first cup on 88.5.

Florida native Dom Petty would be turning 76 this year, so WMNF will be celebrating his birthday with a full night of his music. In honor of our home state hero, WMNF presents a tribute to Tom Petty. You'll hear over 40 songs from 26 albums in 5 hours. A non-stop music event that you don't want to miss, as 12 bands play three Tom Petty

entire career, including the Heartbreakers, Mudcrutch, Solo, and the Traveling Wilburys. 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

to a instrumental version of a song called Dreaming of You. It was sung by Selena, who died back in 1995, but not before she accomplished her dreams. She's indeed a legacy, but, you know, her life was cut short out of jealousy. If you're just tuning in, we've been exploring Dreaming Big. We got a lot more exploration to do, so don't you dare touch that dial. 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

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Instrumental version of Sweet Dreams Are Made of This. The tune is about searching for meaning, having ambitions, and yep, holding on. Because life can indeed be challenging. A pleasant good morning to each of you, and thank you so very much for allowing Morning Energy to be a fresh start to your morning. 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Don't you dare stop. I want to thank Mark for checking in, and yes, we do miss Scott, and thank you for your sympathy there. And I know a lot of you who will miss him as well. Also, Jim Barb is hanging out, getting her workout in. I'll be getting my yoga in a little bit later on today. But thank you guys for your company. I'm always so grateful for your company. You could choose to be anywhere, but you come again and again and again. Joel, thanks for those emails that you're sending out to me as well. Thank you all for those emails, requests. I'll try to get as much in as possible. If you are commuting to your destination in the Tampa Bay area, the current temperature, it is in the high 70s. Going to get up to the high 80s today and go back down to the high 70s. Going to be partly cloudy with some slight chances of rain here and there, depending upon where you are in the area. So keep those umbrellas handy just in case you need them. If you want to reach me doing a program like you, some of you have already done, the number 813-239-9663. The email is dj@wmnf.org, or simply send that text to 813-433-0885. We're going deep today like we always do. You know, it has been said, you can't just will your dreams to come true. You have to work hard. You have to give them wings, arms, legs, whatever it takes to make your dreams come true. Miss Dolly Parton said that. The death of Dolly Parton on August the 25th, 2026, sparked global grief, which meant with a mental health professional referred to as either parasocial grief and collective grief. Now, parasocial grief relates to a great sadness that a person experiences when a public figure or fictional character dies, with whom they have developed a one-sided emotional connection for. Now, collective grief, on the other hand, refers to shared mourning experienced by a group of people, often in response to a traumatic event or significant loss that affects the community as a whole, such as the death of Tampa Bay artist and WMNF DJ Scott Elliott, who lost his battle with pancreatic cancer on August 21st, 2026. That was just a few days before the death of Dolly Parton. Now, navigating through grief can be extremely challenging as one tries to adjust to a painful loss. And as it specifically relates to the fans of Dolly, their pain struck deep because she had become such a familiar part of their lives and was intricately woven into their memories and life's routine over a long period of time. In addition to being an exceptional artist and entertainer, Dolly was also a reassuring cultural figure who was authentic, genuine, inspiring, and resilient. Dolly also encouraged others to dream big, boldly, and also reminded them that their dreams are of no value if they don't have wings and feet. So you got to work on it. So we have been spending time exploring the value and importance of dreaming big as it relates to so many different areas of our lives. And we have also been exploring specific qualities about Dolly that drew people to her. So if you missed the first part of the program, remember, you have up to 7 days to catch it on the archives at WMNF.org. And while you're there, check out the many wonderful programs that we do indeed bring to you daily. Now, the tune up next to help complement our journey, it is a tune that was about a long-held wish for a musical connection with Elvis Presley, a topic that we'll be diving into more in just a bit. The tune is called I Dreamed About Elvis, and this is by Dolly Parton and Ronnie McDowell. This is Your Morning Energy, your first cup
on 88.5.

Energy 80.5. I hope you enjoyed Fearless Souls' version of I Won't Back Down. That was originally released in 1989 by Tom Petty, the Full Moon Fever album. If you're just tuning in, we're exploring dreaming big today and someone that dreamed big who departed recently as well is Gloria Steinem. She died on September the 2nd, 2026, age 92. And she did a lot for the women's movement. But if you're just tuning in, we are exploring again dreaming big, and the inspiration for this topic came from the death of Dolly Parton. And this first tune that you heard in this segment was about I Dreamed About Elvis. That was a very nice toe tapper, but it has a lot of truth to it. The song was about what Dolly had done. She wrote a song, as you know, I Will Always Love You, and Elvis Presley wanted to record it. He was one of the biggest stars in the world at that time. But his manager, Colonel Tom Parker, which the song mentioned, told Dolly that Elvis would only record the song if he could receive half of the publishing rights. Ouch. Which put Miss Dolly in a very difficult position. She was still establishing herself as a songwriter, and so having Elvis record her song could have been an enormous career opportunity for her. But she said no. She refused to give up half of her publishing rights. And she explained why she couldn't do it. It wasn't an easy decision. She cried after she turned it down because she knew the potential opportunities that she was giving up. But she stayed true to her decision. And years later, Whitney Houston would go on to record it, became the biggest selling single in music history. And the lesson is this: it's not like she did not appreciate Elvis Presley, but she understood her value. She was confident and bold. And this is some of the things that people really appreciate about her and why they are still aching because of her death. Such a powerful example of not standing down and standing up for yourself and what you believe in. Up next is a tune. It's reminding us all to dream big, align ourselves, and therefore we can manifest. This is Your Morning Energy, Your First Cup on 88.5.

1975. Very heartfelt tune by Robin Thicke, his tall dream world. You know, he wrote that tune about escaping the harsh realities of this world that we live in. And particularly for him, he was talking about racial discrimination. He wrote that track for his then wife, actress Paula Patton. And it was talking about how his wife was being treated when they go to certain places. If you're just tuning in, we're talking about dreaming big. And sometimes that dream involves for the world to just be an overall better place so that people can live in harmony and peace and just love. But as I was telling one caller, we have over 8 billion people here. I don't think we'll ever be on one accord, but we each can individually do our best. And he shared something very powerful several months ago. He reminded me of it today when we spoke, and I want you guys to hear this. Something that his dad shared with him. He says, "I love everybody, and everybody else I love more. Be careful, or you will end up in the more group." Thank you, Jordan, from St. Pete, for sharing that with us today. If you're just tuning in, again, we're exploring dreaming big, and that's something that Miss Dolly Parton did do. She dreamed big, and she did it on a large scale in terms of how generous she was to other people. She raised money. She gave money. She lifted people up. She wanted people to be treated fairly. And she said something about, she said a lot of things, that everyone deserved an opportunity. And she stayed so true to her character. And she said also, the higher you rise, the more people you can lift. No one, so it was not just about fame for her. It was about lifting up other people. Can you imagine how much better the world would be if we had a mindset of just loving on each other and helping each other and not just having the me, me, me mentality? Again, if you're just tuning in, we're exploring dreaming big. We got a lot more exploration to do, so don't you dare touch that dial. This next artist is dreaming big of moving to California. Yeah, this tune was written about their experience freezing in New York City during the winter of 1963. Yeah, you may remember this group, the Mamas and the Papas, back in 1965. And they wanted to be back in California. That was their big dream. So here's a remix version of that tune, and this is Your Morning Energy, Your First Cup, on 88.5.

KQED 80.5. It has been said, the future belongs to those who believe in the beauty of their dreams. So I hope that each of you are dreaming big and that you will continue to believe in yourselves. If you're just tuning in, we're exploring the dreaming big today. We got just a little bit more time to do some more exploration together, so don't you dare touch that dial. If you're commuting to your destination in the Tampa Bay area, temperature high 70s. Gonna get up to the high 80s and go back down to the high 70s. Gonna be some slight chances of the rain, so you have been warned. Don't you dare leave the house without your rain gear. The number to call, 813-239-9663. You can email me at dj@wmnf.org or simply send that text to 813-433-0885. There is still activities out there on the highways, so we have to be careful out there. I'm going to get you up to speed as to what's going on. Looks like there is some activity. Crash in Hillsborough County on I-75 South before Fletcher Avenue. The two right lanes are blocked. So again, crash in Hillsborough County on I-75 South before Fletcher Avenue. Two right lanes are blocked in that area. It looks like there may be some activity, I'm confirming, over in the, yes. This is in Pinellas County. Crash in Pinellas County on I-275 South at 54th Avenue South. So the right lane is blocked. So crash, Pinellas County, I-275 South at 54th Avenue South. The right lane is blocked. As always, during your commute, be very, very careful.

Pony Energy. 88.5, that is Miss Taylor Moss doing her take on Dolly Parton's 9 to 5. She did a nice job on that. I would agree. So if you remember 9 to 5, that was something that Miss Dolly Parton wrote while working on the film 9 to 5, which she did star in as well. If you just tune in, we are exploring Dreaming Big today, and that means on your J-O-B. Yeah, I'll tell you about that in just a second, but on to Dolly. You know, one of the things that she mentioned that was so important to her, she says that of all the awards and all the things that she's done in her life, Dollywood is one of the greatest dreams that had ever come true. The theme park. Yes, she says she was so proud of it. It was really special to her. But you know, her legacy also includes the Dollywood's Dream More Resort and Spa, which opened in July of 2015 in Pigeon Forge, Tennessee. So during her visit to the theme park back in 2013, when she was announcing the opening of it, she says that she was inspired by giving it the name because it was about dreaming. She wanted people to dream and do the same. She wanted people to, when they're there, to think about it and dream for themselves, just like her dreams became a reality. But of course, everyone is on a different path. We cannot compare ourselves to other people. And we all can't be a little Miss Dolly Parton, can we? But she did herself well, didn't she? But you may be at your J-O-B and wondering, how can you dream big? Well, you got to shift your mindset. Remember the current job that I have, that I've been at for a while now, just wanting to dream big and get promoted, which I have done, and in so much that I'm still working on a very special project at work that only a handful of people got to. But I dream big, started at the bottom. Dream big, did well, got recognized, and I'm being rewarded for what I do. So dreaming big is about not stopping learning. You got to make sure that you are still setting goals, and don't be afraid to step out of your comfort zone. Try something else different. So you can still dream big, but ultimately you might decide to be an entrepreneur, just like Miss Dolly Parton, and just dream a massive dream, something that may even surprise yourself. While you let this information simmer your hearts and mind today, this next artist is also reminding you to dream bigger. This is Your Morning Energy, your first cup on 88.5.

Perhaps that tune is resonating with some of you. Maybe you feel hopeless, as if you can't dream big. What you can hold on to is a little bit of faith. If you're just tuning in, we have been exploring dreaming big today. I don't know if you remember Les Brown. He has not been active these days. He's semi-retired, but he was adopted, abandoned by his birth mom. But he went on to be an international speaker. And he said this, shoot for the moon, and if you miss, you'll be among the stars. Yes, think big, dream big, believe big. And guess what? The end result will be big. I want to thank you for choosing to spend your time with me. You can always be right here, anywhere, but you always choose to be right here. Someone sent a very nice text. Loving these 2 hours. Thank you. I'm loving your company. Thank you, Curtis. Mark, thank you for that additional information about Miss Laura Nyro earlier. Again, I want to thank each of you for choosing to spend your time here. It's a decision that you make, and you keep showing up, not for just WMNF, but yourself. You want something. You need something. And thank you for letting me know that I continue to do my job to be that source of inspiration that you need. I won't be here next week. I'll be at a retreat. I'm going to be on a little vacation. So Tim will be here, but I want you to think about this. Be kind to yourself. Give yourself some grace. Be kind to each other. Remember that each day should be an opportunity to embrace the new day, because each day is an opportunity to do better, to be better. Stay safe and well, and I'm looking forward to being in your company again when I return.

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1: 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My name is Alita, and for the next 2 hours, I'll be playing newly released bluegrass mixed with music created by bluegrass bands and all the other places that bluegrass rambles through, like Canada, for example. Let's hear the Slocum Ramblers performing Bury My Troubles.

brand new from Rebecca Spear. That was Why Worry? Won't do any good, she says. Ahead of that, we heard Didn't Go Wrong by the Yonder Mountain String Band. They're having a few problems with whatever, everything went wrong. Ahead of that, we heard from Barkley Cove. They're a mixed folk rock, bluegrass, country western band from Lancaster, Pennsylvania, and they sang The Ghost of Me. And we started that set out with Bury My Troubles by the Slocan Ramblers from Canada, and from Canada. And let's hear up next on Bluegrass Synergy from two Grammy winners, Trey Hensley and Molly Tuttle. He has one, she has two, and they have a song called Going and Gone. So let's hear Trey and Molly.

blending roots, bluegrass, Texas swing, blues, and rock. Those are the Stillhouse Junkies with their new song, Caffeine and Nicotine. Ahead of that, we heard a song written by Steep Canyon Ranger guitarist and vocalist Aaron Burdett. That was Circling the Drain by Steep Canyon Rangers from their new album, Roll of the Dice. Ahead of that, we heard Pickle Jar from Slapdash Bluegrass. They're wondering who's got their hand in the pickle jar, and I don't think they're talking about pickles. We started that set out with Grammy-winning artists Trey Hensley and Molly Tuttle. Their new song, Going and Gone, with some great picking. 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The next band is on tour pretty much for the rest of the summer, I think until November or so. The band is Magoo, and let's hear their new song, This Road's Been Good to Me, as they travel around the U.S.

brand new from the Lonesome River Band, There Where the River Rolls Round, a song about leaving home for dreams and then having regrets later and want to go back. Ahead of that, we heard the infamous String Dusters with Holding On to You from their new album 2020, 20 original songs celebrating their 20th year as a band. Ahead of that, See You Around by I'm With Her, the trio of lovely ladies Sarah Giroux, Aoife O'Donovan, and Sarah Watkins. And we started that set off with The Road's Been Good to Me by Magoo, the Colorado band, touring all around this summer. And you're listening to Bluegrass Synergy on WMNF Tampa HD4 Radio Collective, and we're sure glad you're listening to community radio. Let's hear a tune from a fellow who's a San Francisco Bay Area mixed with a band that's called the Outlaws of Los Angeles Punk Rock. Let's hear Charlie, Mike Rufo and Water Tower, Walking Back to Georgia.

brand new from Della May, the all-female group, Takes All Kinds, a nice gospel-y number from their album Magic Accident. Ahead of that, Charlie Crockett, he's not bluegrass, but he's singing about the bluegrass state. He's been in Kentucky too long. Ahead of that, Slapdash Bluegrass performed Concrete Farmer, and we started that set out with San Francisco Bay Area guitarist Mike Rufo with Water Tower, the Outlaws of L.A. Punk Rock Bluegrass. And you're listening to Bluegrass Synergy. This is Alita. I'm happy to hear you listen here. I'm happy to know you're listening. And we're going to get along down the road with Upstream Rebellion, three guys that went to Western North Carolina University and decided to have a band. And we have vocals here by Andrew Bivens. Let's hear Upstream Rebellion, The Problem Was You.

And that was Twin Fiddle Sensations, Jason Carter and Michael Cleveland, with the inimitable voice of John Cowan singing. And that was Let's Sing Our Song. Ahead of that, we heard Isaac Atlas Schwartz performing Shelton Special as a great instrumental. He's going to have his first album debut on the 29th of April. That's a few days from now. And what's special about this is Isaac Atlas Schwartz was born in 2011, and he's 15 years old. So he's quite the fiddler, and he's a banjoist. He started fiddle first. So ahead of that, we heard Tony Trischka, Molly Tuttle, and Bronwyn Keith Hines with their version of the classic Red River Valley. And we started that set out with The Problem Was You by Upstream Rebellion. Let's listen to the Red Camel Collective now performing Finding Your Way Home on WMNF Tampa HD4 Radio Collective.

That was the group Tomato Tomato, Running Like Hell. They're the quirky New Brunswick couple of John and Lisa McLaughlin. And ahead of that, we heard The Last Wild Buffalo with their song Riding Away. They're a Utah band that began in Alaska, and they play a nice blend of folk rock, bluegrass, and a rebellious stream of punk. And we started that set out with Finding Your Way Home by Red Camel Collective. And you heard the voice, the lovely voice of Heather Berry Mabe Jr., Heather Berry Mabe. And the Red Camel Collective normally functions as the Junior Sisk Band, and they're named after a Junior Sisk song, The Man in the Red Camels. Let's keep on moving it with the best in Irish bluegrass on Bluegrass Synergy. Let's hear The Fisherman from Jig Jam.

0: And that was Pictures by the Foreign Landers, which is Tabitha Agnew Benedict and her husband David, and kind of a jazzy little set there. And the song before that, Can't Sleep Without Caffeine, was by Cup of Joe, but it is also Tabitha Agnew Benedict and her husband David and her two brothers. That is Cup of Joe is a Northern Ireland band. They play folk, jazz, and they've been playing as a family since their teens. And we started, before that we heard Sweet Oblivion by Jimbo Mathis and Andrew Bird. They are former Squirrel Nut Zipper members. And we started that set out with The Fisherman by Jig Jam, the best in Irish bluegrass, they say. And you're listening to Bluegrass Synergy on WMNF Tampa HD4 Radio Collective. Thank you so much for listening. Let's hear a new song by S. Pearl, Ed Snoddily, and Tim O'Brien, When Doc Watson Came to Johnson City, where he went very often in the 50s.
1: When Doc

baby stretching on a guitar string, getting it to hold. More often than not, a young boy or young girl come back to meet him. He'd get out his pocket watch, show him, maybe let him hold it for a minute or two. Sometimes Doc would be waiting on Merle,

life gets tetious, don't it, with every little thing. Doc seemed he could make time slow down, at least for a while, with his down-home charm or his tough remembering of what helped to get him through it. And that would get us all remembering and get us all knowing, and soon we'd be laughing and agreeing

That was brand new from Cannon Tyler, I'd Rather Watch It Rain, from his new album, Rhododendron Hill. Ahead of that, we heard Asher Brinson, left-handed guitarist from Newport, North Carolina, Cattle in the Cane, great instrumental. And before that, we heard Cal Trail Blues by Andy Hedges and Don Flemons from their album, The Westerner. And that, of course, was Don Flemons on the harmonica. And we started that set out with a great song, When Doc Watson Came to Johnson City, because Doc Watson used to go to Johnson City by bus to play his Les Paul guitar with Jack Williams' band. And he spent 37 years playing at the Down Home. And they also, let's see, it's June 8th of 2008, they declared it Doc Watson Day in Johnson City. So that was When Doc Watson Came to Johnson City by S. Pearl, Ed Snodderly, and of course Tim O'Brien, who's around everywhere. We're just about out of town, time, so I want to thank you very much for listening to Bluegrass Synergy. I hope you enjoyed the music as much as I enjoyed playing it for you. I'll be back next week with 2 hours of great music. Meantime, let's start off the rest of the songs with Sailing Blues by Jackson Grimm.

and you're listening to Bluegrass Synergy on WMNF Tampa HD4 Radio Collective. And this is Black Oak Ridge by 15-year-old banjoist Isaac Atlas Schwartz. Let's hear him play Black Oak Ridge until take us out into the end of the show. I'd like to thank listener Amanda for turning me on to Isaac Atlas Schwartz.

Hey, Tampa Bay. Welcome to Emo Night, Tampa Bay. My name is Tim. I'm filling in tonight. Got a great show for you planned. First half is going to be rather punkish. And then second half will be more emo-y. You just heard Nirvana Blue, which is off the Bleach album, which is an excellent album. If you've never heard that album, check it out. Next up is Dead Kennedys' Holiday in Cambodia, which came out 46 years ago yesterday. So I figure I'd play it for you. Here you go, Holiday in Cambodia.

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1: And those are the two shows that come after this show in that order. Revenge of the Synth and Morning Energy. Great shows. As a matter of fact, I'm going to be subbing for Morning Energy on September 11th. So, yeah. All right, you just heard the Stooges doing Loose. Before that, Minor Threat's classic Salad Days. Before that, Drunken Butterfly by Sonic Youth. Fugazi did Repeater. And Dead Kennedys did Holiday in Cambodia. I want to give a shout out to Jason, who called in and who's listening. He's out there doing the grind. And yeah, it was really cool talking to him. So, anyways, if you want, call me 813-239-9663 or DJ at WMNF.org. 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

0: This is Tom Scherberger inviting you to join us September 17th at the Commodore in Ybor City for the next edition of Wavemakers Live, WMNF's quarterly speaker series. We will be gathering some of your favorite WMNF news and public affairs hosts to discuss the upcoming midterm elections. A lot will be at stake in November. Control of Congress, control of the state legislature, the governor, the attorney general, the next U.S. senator, and the next mayor of St. Petersburg. I will discuss all of that and more with Mitch Perry, co-host of The Skinny, Donna Davis, co-host of Surly Voices, and Patro Mabili, host of Community Speaks. This is a rare chance to see some of your most popular news and public affairs hosts discussing the November elections and its impact on the nation, the state, and Tampa Bay. Tickets are $10 in advance, $15 day of show. Doors open at 7, and the conversation starts at 7:30. That's September 17th at the Commodore in Ybor City. See you there.
1: Florida native Tom Petty will be turning 76 this year, so WMNF will be celebrating his birthday with a full night of his music. 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
0: Yeah, if you're into punk, industrial, metal, hardcore, goth, check out my show. 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And if you want to check that out, just go to WMNF.org, go to the archives, and listen to it. Okay, you just heard the Jesus Lizard doing Thumper, Flipper did with Way of the World, and Starcrawler did On to You. 41 after 12, you're tuned to WMNF Tampa 88.5. 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
2: All right, you heard the Melvins doing Junebug. Before that, Death did Politicians in My Eyes. Quicksand did Dying Alone. And Hot Snakes did I Hate the Kids. 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Up next is No Means No, Dig It.

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Okay, you just heard Grade Little Satisfaction before that Wimp doing Face Me, before that Boobox did The Road Ahead, and No Means No did Two Lips, Two Lungs. 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This is Emo Night Tampa Bay. All right, we are going to play our Fair City Threads.

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1: 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High Contrast did If You Ever, and that was a request. 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
6: All right, you heard Recollection doing Sun before that. I Hated Too did Vitality before that. Gavin Kelly did Jumpstart, and Leon's Getting Larger did Bad Hair Life. 45 after 1 year, tuned to WMNF Tampa, 88.5 FM. Ashley's going to be up next here in 15 minutes. Rock on. Revenge of the Synth. I know many of her listeners are happy she's back. Up next is Haywire 617. Doing Interstate Love Affair.

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You will hear many songs from 1960 to 1969, which I think is the best decade of rock. Music is memories, so we will have a great time reminiscing. 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
1: Right on. You heard restraining order doing checkmate. Before that, Stabs and Citizen did New England Numb. Before that, Dynamite did Lay to Rest. Chico did I'm So Tired. And Haywire 617 did Interstate Love Affair. 57 After 1 year. Tune to WMF Tampa 88.5 FM. Right after this show is Revenge of the Synth. But first, we're going to listen to Skinhead. Chuck.

This is Frankie Mopar with the 60s Show, along with Patty helping me out as much as possible. You will hear many songs from 1960 to 1969, which I think is the best decade of rock. Music is memories, so we will have a great time reminiscing. That's Saturday, 12 to 2 every week.

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1: Me now. All crime should be treasured.

0: Welcome, everybody. Welcome to another edition of First Call. My name is Tim.
1: My name is Ken, and we have...
2: I'm Tom DeGeorge from Crowbar History and Ebor History and just being out here in Tampa for the last 25 years. Good to see y'all.
1: Only 25, you know, it's not that much. Quarter century.
2: Half my life.
1: So how are you doing tonight? Welcome to the show.
2: Good to see y'all. Thanks for having me.
0: Thanks for coming in. I heard you guys on Saturday Night Shutdown. I was like, I definitely need to get Tom in because, like, you've contributed so much to the music scene itself that we definitely wanted you to come in and talk about that, talk about Crowbar's past and what's coming up in the future and what have you seen with the Tampa music scene?
1: And the present. You skipped the whole time period.
0: Well, the present, that's true.
2: Yeah, sure.
1: The past, the future.
2: We got time to talk about it, so thanks for having me. And yeah, I'm you know, it was always, when we opened Crowbar, to me, one of the big goals, we even had an early article on the wall where I talked about wanting to work with as many promoters as possible and host as many different types of, you know, music as possible. So, you know, getting invited to do the Shutdown on Sunday and being told that, you know, it was the home of the hip-hop community, but also be able to come on this show and know that there was a lot of people that were into metal and goth industrial and hardcore music that would also say it was one of their favorite venues, I think speaks to the range that we always had there. And that was always the goal, was to be a community center that support all types of music and all types of people that were looking to just have that release and enjoy themselves. So I was happy to be able to be a part of that for 20 years.
0: That's really, yeah. And like for a lot of us, you're like a local hero because COVID hit and you didn't cower from it. You went after, you know, you faced the pressures that small venues were under, and you were a champion for small venues across the country, and that I think is pretty big. How important do you think a club like yours, or, you know, or if you were New World, small venues are to a music scene?
2: I think they're vital. You know, I think if you lose the small venues, which we are losing them, you know, I think that if you don't have that support, like that farm league that really nurtures artists from the earliest stages, gives local artists a chance to have a place to play, gives young touring bands a place to play, you know, that's how you do perfect those artists and get them to the arena level. You know, you can't TikTok your way to that kind of success, or at least I don't believe. I think you have to learn on stage. And so when to what you were talking about, when the pandemic started and I got the opportunity to represent the state of Florida with the National Independent Venue Association and really be one of the initial, I call it the freshman class of that organization that, you know, formed out of the crisis that we were in. I talked to my wife about that sometimes. I'm like, if I would have said no, my life would probably be completely different right now. But when they asked me to do it, I my brain shifted right away, and I kind of looked at the situation and realized that, you know, as much as I think a lot of independent operators look at each other as competition, I started to realize, you know, especially being all the way down here in Florida, if we lose, you know, venues around the state of Florida and we're losing venues in Georgia or New Orleans or North Carolina or South Carolina, you know, bands aren't going to be able to effectively tour. And so my brain kind of flipped at that point. And now I look at things and I go, you know, especially for Florida, you know, the better, or the more and the better venues we have, the more successful we're going to be. I'm not, you know, I don't have my own room anymore, but through FMAM events, I book a lot of different rooms in town, and hopefully I'll have another space next year. But I stopped looking at, you know, all the other venues as competition all the way back to the beginning of the pandemic. Because, like I said, the more venues you have and the better they're doing, the more opportunities artists are going to have to come, and the more Tampa will be on the map. And I just think that we have to continue to, and I'll continue to advocate and do whatever I can do to help protect these rooms, because they are closing. I think we already have there'll be data coming out later this year, but I think we already have 50 plus venues that have closed this year around the country. Mm. And if we continue with this trajectory, it'll surpass the numbers of closings since that happened in 2020, which will be the first time that's happened since the pandemic. So we're at a crucial stage with these rooms around the country, I think.
0: I got back here in 95. I was in the Army stationed at Fort Bragg. So I was up in Raleigh and Chapel Hill all the time. So I got to see a really vibrant music scene. Then I came to Tampa, and there were good bands, but there wasn't a vibrant music scene. And like, you've been here for 25 years, correct?
2: Yeah, I got here in 2001. I was the GM at the Masquerade in Atlanta. From 98 to 2001, and then they asked me to transfer here, and I started running that venue the day I got here.
0: And how have you seen the Tampa music scene grow from back then?
2: I mean, like I said, I got here in 2001. Obviously, I learned a lot from the guys that owned the Masquerade. I they gave me opportunity to be the GM over there in Atlanta and come here, you know, at a very young age. I was 24 when I started running the one in Atlanta. I was only 27 when I got here. And, you know, another one of my mentors when I got here was Tony Refugiato. So you think about No Clubs, and you think about all the work that they did over the years. But, you know, in between like that Masquerade and then Crowbar opening phase, if you look at Ybor City, you had the Orpheum still, you had New World Brewery, you had Czar Nightclub, you know, Market on 7th. You had, a good amount of independent venues that were operating at a high level in Ybor City. And I really feel like that was like a golden era for seeing good bands. It's hard for me to talk about before I was here because I wasn't around. I've heard stories about, but I do think that those, you know, the 2000 and so to 2015, you know, we had a good thing going. And I think that, you know, even though Florida's considered a tertiary market, I think because of those independent rooms, we're able to start getting a lot of really good bands that probably wouldn't have made their way here, you know, over the past, you know, 15, 20 years. So, and I've seen it develop. I think our local scene's probably stronger than it's ever been. We've got so many good bands coming out of Tampa Bay. I think it's something we can really be proud of. We just got to make sure there's good quality spaces for these artists to play at.
0: Totally agree with that. And really, in Tampa, it doesn't matter. There's pretty much every genre is covered here in Tampa.
2: Yeah.
0: Which is a beautiful thing.
2: I mean, especially, too, now that things, you know, venues are spreading out because Ybor is obviously changing. But
0: right.
2: I mean, even past Ybor, you know, you got Skippers, you got Brass Mug, you know, I'm sure there's others. I'm forgetting Deviant Libation now. I mean, there's so many good rooms that are out here. We just need people to go to them so we can keep them.
0: Dude,
2: you know,
0: go see a show,
2: please.
0: So You're promoting still here in Tampa, right?
2: Yeah. A few years ago, knowing that, you know, I guess I extended the lease in 2021, knowing that we were going to close on our 20-year anniversary. So a few years ago, I launched, it was Florida Maverick Artist Management and FMAM Events with Lewis Geiler, who's the lead singer of Discord Theory, and Randy Ojeda, who's a local entertainment lawyer. And we launched that then knowing that, you know, in my mind, I was like, okay, what's the segue out of brick and mortar? Other than Neva and the different things I've started through the National Independent Venue Association and those relationships, like, how do we stay relevant in the local community, not having our own space for a while? And that was the plan. It's like, well, let's start booking stuff at multiple spots. I actually just started booking Coppertail Brewery too. I'm excited about what we can do out there because they had Trivium out there a few years ago for like their anniversary, but they haven't hosted regular events out there at Coppertail, and they want to start doing that. So I moved a bunch of sound and lights there, and we've been doing stuff. We just did our first show there this past Saturday out on their loading dock, and it can do anywhere from a few hundred people to up to 2,000.
0: Wow.
2: So Yeah, Copper Toe Brewery.
1: Yeah, I haven't been in a while. I don't know what
2: you're talking like,
1: about.
2: It's technically in Ybor City, but without being by the main strip. So without...
1: You still count that as Ybor City?
2: It's considered East Ybor. It's actually on the same street as my home. So it's even closer for me than Crowbar was. So it's kind of funny because I'm like, oh, I didn't think I could be any closer to a place that I'm working with. So
1: that's cool.
2: But yeah, I can go literally right down the street from my house to over there and have a lot of creative freedom there. I'm excited to start doing stuff there. And the goal is going to be while we're, you know, booking that and booking these other rooms to help establish that as a quality, large outdoor space here in Tampa. And then hopefully, once again, you know, purchase a building within the next year, have another small space that then when we outgrow that, we can continue to utilize Coppertail. Because I think there's a lot of potential for them to do some really cool stuff there.
1: Okay.
0: That's awesome.
1: Well, last time I was there, it was like a film challenge that like years and years ago. That's pretty cool, though.
2: Yeah.
1: Yeah, I've never even seen that loading dock because, you know, I found it was in the front.
2: Yeah, it's kind of hidden in the back there, which is kind of nice, too, because, you know, the sound doesn't carry because it's blocked by the building. So the other half, which is my neighborhood, because like I said, I live out there. When we were running the show, I drove around in my truck just to test it. I'm like, oh, you can't hear anything. And then the other half of it right now is all just a warehouse district. There's really nothing out there.
1: Yeah.
2: When Tampa General Hospital does that development out there and builds the hospital and they start putting some condos and stuff out there, then it's probably going to be a problem. But that's hopefully, you know, 5 to 8 years down the road. So yeah, we don't have to worry about that right now.
1: Yeah.
0: Right on. All right, we're going to play a little bit of music, and then we'll be right back.
2: Yeah.
1: That's pretty cool. There we go. I'm trying to think of one.

0: And we are back. Hey, we're talking about how Ybor has changed and not necessarily for the better. You know, it doesn't...
1: He's waiting for us to jump in as he's pausing. I have a history with Ybor as well as the other gentleman. Because I was just doing security at multiple bars down there. So it's definitely changed as far as the feel of it, the mood of it, the chemistry of it. It's like they're trying to kind of raise the class of it, but taking away what made it special in the first place, in my opinion. So, Ybor still makes money, but you're almost driving out what makes the money for you. So long term, it's going to hurt most probably more than it's going to help it, in my opinion.
0: Yeah, definitely. What you were saying about small businesses and venues and how it seems like they're overlooking them or just not.
2: I mean, I think that, so Ybor was developing before the pandemic, right? But once the pandemic happened, and this didn't just happen in Tampa, this happened all over the country. When the pandemic happened, you had a lot of small businesses around the country that were completely shuttered, that had no ability to open at all, that were told that, you know, they still had to pay their bills, so you still had to pay your rent. You had landlords that weren't super wealthy people that all of a sudden weren't getting any rent at all. So you had a lot of large corporations flourishing. You also had development flourishing because, once again, people were vulnerable. So if you were a developer and you were trying to get, you know, buildings, you know, for cheap, what a good time for that, because people are going to sell. Because, you know, like I said, a lot of people weren't getting any rent at all. So either people were selling or you had people that, you know, were in other states that were, you know, not quote unquote free states, where they were closed a lot longer than us. So people were moving from New York City and California and coming in and taking over spaces from people that were behind on their rent too. And so I think that, you know, you had a lot of businesses in the city of Tampa that were already struggling, that once they did get reopened were, you know, had just went through the probably the worst crisis since the Great Depression. And that's when we started really charging for parking, like all over the city, you know. And I remember being in early meetings about that and just saying, like, hey, listen, we're all coming off of this time where we're, if we were allowed to be open, we were extremely slow. If we weren't allowed to be open, we're just getting open. We've been closed for months. We're in debt. And now we're, you know, we're trying to get people to actually feel comfortable leaving the house. Like, I feel like we're still doing that years later. There's a lot of people that just don't go out the way they used to. And then if you're, you know, hitting people in their pocketbook and saying, hey, by the way, now when you go out, there's no free parking anywhere. We want you to pay for that. Or, you know, you can use Uber or Lyft. So you're still asking people to spend money other than just driving themselves. And then, of course, you know, we're way behind on public transit. I just feel like the timing on a lot of things was put on the back of the small business owners,
0: right,
2: to try to figure it out. And that's unfortunate because we were already super vulnerable, you know?
0: And not to mention people, like, during the pandemic did not have a lot of disposable income to begin with.
2: Still don't. You know, people are really, really struggling. So, you know, when you see rising city costs as well as development, where, like we were just talking about, it seems like they're trying to go for a more upscale crowd. You know, a lot of people don't have that kind of money.
0: Right.
2: So it, you know, to what was just said, it makes you wonder what the end result of the development's going to be, if it's going to work, if it's not going to work, because, you know, got to get these people to come out and actually spend money at these higher end places. That's kind of tough to do right now for a lot of people.
0: Yeah, and in Ybor, there is zero free parking. There, everywhere is
2: meter. I think there's like a little bit, like during the day, there's a couple areas during the day, but they also don't do a great job of like advertising that for people. Right. Like, it's a lot of people have no idea that there's a couple free lots during the day. I know it hurts the restaurants and the lunch crowd. But yeah, you're right about that. And also the private lots too. They jack up the cost of parking significantly on the weekends or if there's special events. Just makes it really hard for people to go out and spend money.
0: Well, I remember the last show I was at Crowbar, which was the big Tampa Hoot Nanny.
2: Mm-hmm.
0: The parking lot across the street from you was $25.
2: It's a 717 lot.
0: And then, yeah, like, the cheapest one was...
2: Sorry, at Cardi's, but it is...
0: The cheapest one was the parking garage at 15.
2: Yeah.
0: And it's like...
2: Still expensive for people, I think.
0: It is.
2: You know?
0: And it's like, who do they think they're making Ybor for? You know?
2: It's a good question.
0: That, like, some magical... clientele that we don't know about.
2: Yeah.
1: Like I said, in my opinion, they're trying to make it more upper class. And it's like, there's not that many people that's coming down. And if they are, that are like that, the higher class, financially speaking, folk or whatever, then they're coming down for the experience that they weren't getting before. So, like, okay, you make it nice. Because they had like a nice apartments and stuff like that too, which is good. But it's like, okay, so you're trying to bring them in for everything but what made Ybor Ybor. You know, the club life made it Ybor.
2: You can't just keep the architecture
1: and
2: that's it and still make it Ybor City. I mean, I've used the words, and I always get in trouble, but truth hurts. I've used the words gentrification when I talk about Ybor.
1: I'm going to make myself not say that this whole time.
2: I've used the word whitewashing when I've talked about Ybor City, and mm-hmm. I know I've upset people. I love Ybor City. Mm-hmm. I mean, I when I first moved here, I completely fell in love with Ybor City because, to me, you know, if you look at the history of Ybor City, and what it always stood to me was this is still, in modern times, an area where people that felt like when Ybor was first founded, you had all these immigrants that came in that wanted to have a better life, that maybe they didn't fit anywhere else, but they were able to fit in Ybor City.
1: Mm-hmm.
2: It's like the land of the misfits toys. Yes. We realized we can blend here and everybody can have their own culture, but we can all get along.
1: Yeah.
2: We have a good time. And I feel like that Ybor, I don't care what people say about the evolution of Ybor City. Change is fine, but I feel like up until this heavy development came in and this future plan for Ybor City mm-hmm. started, whatever it was, 10, 12 years ago, and obviously, you know, really sped up during the pandemic. I feel like up until then, anybody still had an opportunity to come into Ybor City, be a part of it, start a business, enjoy it, and it was still for everybody, even though it changed over the 100 years, 150.
1: Yeah.
2: It changed, but it was still a place where everybody could go. Now that the majority of it is controlled by only a few people, it's not like that anymore because you don't necessarily, if you wanted to come into Ybor and start a business, you might be told that we don't want that kind of business here.
1: Yeah.
2: I mean,
1: yeah.
2: I know people that wanted to renew their leases, and I won't even mention those names, but that wanted to renew their leases that were told, no, we're not gonna renew to you.
1: Oh,
2: this is the direction we plan on going with the space. So it really feels like now you have to fit into a certain category.
1: Mm-hmm.
2: To be accepted into the business part of Ybor City, and then it feels like they're trying to cater to a certain crowd to enjoy Ybor City. And that's where I get really concerned, is that we're not going to be this melting pot that we once were, mm-hmm. where, hey, listen, I just want to go out and have a good time. I want to enjoy some music. So I want to feel welcome.
1: Yeah.
2: I can go to Ybor City and nobody's mm-hmm. going to judge me. It seems like that's changing a little bit, unfortunately.
1: Yeah.
0: I no longer feel like Ybor is for me anymore. You know, it's like, no, we don't want you. You know, I think a lot of people get that feeling.
2: Yeah.
0: You know, because I've been, let's see, like I said, I got back in 95 and Ybor has been like a central part of my life. And now it just feels like I'm not welcomed anymore.
2: Yeah.
0: You know, like I'm sorry, you don't make enough, or you don't this or that. And
2: I hope it doesn't end up being this. I mean, it's tough. It really is.
1: Yeah.
2: It's sad.
1: Yeah, like I said, it's the bars. Like I said, I started out doing security in Ybor. So the bars, it's the food, like it was a culture, even when it was kind of homogenous in terms of everybody becoming one, like everybody can kind of fit in, you know, you always had a place. Whether it's like goth, whether it's hip hop, rock, like everything fit in down there. And then, you know, I still go down there every now and then. Guess, you know, the comedy club at Funny Bone now instead of Improv. I haven't been to the restaurants in a while, but everything just kind of felt like it had its own place. And then now, like I said, you see more and more, it's like, okay, well, that place is going now.
2: Yeah.
1: This place is going.
2: They had a lot of diversity. You know, you looked around, everything was independent small business.
1: Mm-hmm.
2: You know, it was all mom and pops.
1: Yeah.
2: Like the whole district. Even the upper echelon was still mom and pops and family owned.
1: Yeah.
2: I mean, you look at the Columbia, it's Gunsmarts, it's a family business. So, you know, like I said, up until recently, that's what all of Ybor was this melting pot of different personalities. And I think that when you went through the pandemic, there were so many staple businesses that went away,
1: mm-hmm.
2: that who are now the cultural ambassadors of the area that are there day in and day out. And don't get me wrong, there's still there. There's people there fighting for it. And I'm a homeowner in Ybor. I mean, my home is right in Ybor City, you know, so I'll continue to fight for it too, whether I have a business right in the heart of it or not.
1: Mm-hmm.
2: But, you know, I think it's, you're at a serious disadvantage when you had all these stewards, like I said, that have been there for years, that those guardians aren't there anymore.
1: Yeah.
2: You know, mm-hmm. You know, once again, I could, you know, Crowbar's gone, New World's gone, Orpheum's gone, Czar's gone,
1: mm-hmm.
2: Tropicana, you know, First Chance, Last Chance. You had all these rooms that were there for an extended period of time. There's tons I'm forgetting.
1: Mm-hmm.
2: But once they're all gone over the span of a couple years or a few years, you know, it's hard to replace those personalities,
1: mm-hmm.
2: those people
1: mm-hmm.
2: that anybody who would come to the district
1: mm-hmm.
2: would see those people like, oh, they're so-and-so. You know, they go away. It's hard to keep the community intact.
1: Yeah, yeah. Or you lose some of what made it special. Mm-hmm. Like you can go from the castle to, I used to work at Empire and Flex back mm-hmm. in the day. No, Flex recently, but Empire and Fuel back in the day. You know, so you go from, and nobody from the hip-hop clubs or whatever would bother the goth food. Everybody was cool, you know.
2: Yeah.
1: Everybody be in the pizza joint getting some pizza, you know, or go to, I think last time I ate food down there as far as restaurant-wise, like there was like a Louisiana place that I think last time I went down to

0: Reservoir Bar's still out there. The Dirty Shame's still out there. Bernini's is out there. The Columbia. I mean, there's great businesses out there. It's just there's been so much change in such a short period of time. And then, you know, you've got, like you said, bad press that comes out. And, you know, it's just tough. And it's, I tell people, too, when people talk about Ybor being a dangerous place, I mean, anywhere where you have a lot of people right now with the way society is right now, you're going to have problems.
1: Yeah, yeah.
0: No matter what. I don't look at Ybor as particularly, like, more dangerous than other, you know, than Water Street or Soho or any vibrant part of Tampa that's going to have a ton of people. And I would put that up to other areas and other cities around the country that have a lot of people out of. It's just when I talk to other operators around the country, they see a lot of issues too. And it's because everybody, you know, it's like people want to capture content. So back in our day, if something was going to break out, you'd have a bunch of people getting there ready to stop it before it happened. And now, unfortunately, the first instinct that people have when something starts brewing up is let's egg it on and then try to film it with our phones.
1: Mm-hmm.
0: You know, and it's just society isn't what it used to be.
1: Yeah.
0: Which is another reason why these independent rooms are so important, because people that want to go see a show, they're not concerned with any of that stuff. They want to go see their band.
1: Right,
0: they want to have a good time. They want to enjoy themselves. And then they want to get home and know that they had a good night and not, you know, get in fights and act crazy. So
1: exactly. Yeah.
2: Exactly. So what's the future?
0: The future is going to be to continue to try to bring as many great shows to Tampa Bay as possible, continue to work with the National Independent Venue Association to advocate, you know, for our spaces and try to make sure independent venues survive and thrive again. And then hopefully by this time next year to try to secure a commercial property to buy. So I know that we have some equity in what we're doing and that if wherever I go, if that area starts to develop, that we own the building. You know, I never had the opportunity to purchase the building that Crowbar was in. The landlord, from the moment when we started renting, had told us for years and years and years that he wasn't going to sell. And, you know, at the time when you're a young person, you're just trying to start your own business, I wasn't as concerned about it as I became over the years.
1: Mm-hmm.
0: And once again, as Ybor developed, as rents increased, as parking increased, as you see people move out, new people move in, it became really clear to me that, you know, there was no real end game in Ybor City, that it was only more difficult to survive there as an independent venue. And if I wanted to keep going, probably at some point I needed to find a different part in the city and start over. And so, you know, hopefully that day will come. You know, I'm going to keep plugging away. I've probably only looked at about a dozen buildings so far, and I'm assuming I'll have to look at a lot of buildings in different parts of the city before I find the right one that I can afford and get open. But that's going to be the goal, is to hopefully open up a new place next year and be around for a long time.
2: I know a lot of us are hoping that soon.
0: Me too. I'm not going to lie. I'm enjoying the little bit of a less hectic schedule these last couple weeks, but I'm already getting anxious to do more and get out there and have a home base again. So I'm definitely going to do everything I can to make that happen, for sure.
2: One of the most memorable times was actually at Crowbar for seeing a show.
0: Mm-hmm.
2: The Halloween Thanksgiving show you guys...
0: Thanksgiving?
2: Yeah.
0: Sean Pomeroy, I mean, it was an army that put that together, but Sean Pomeroy, you know, comes to mind on how hard he worked to do that every year, and I helped him, and there was a lot of people that worked hard on it, and the charity organizations that put instruments in the hands of kids, that was a big deal for me, is that, you know, not only are we having a great time and we've got all these local artists that are emulating these other artists, myself included. I got up there, I don't know how many years in a row, and we did, you know, anywhere from Bruce Springsteen to Bob Seger to Huey Lewis and the News, Pearl Jam, I got up there and did a bunch of them, but I

0: enjoy doing it every year because, like we were talking about, it was a kaleidoscope of artists that were up there that I was big fans of for their original music, but getting there to see them get in character and do these homages to different artists and then know that we were actually raising money for such important issues as putting instruments in kids' hands. Like, it was one of my favorite events to do every single year.
1: Well, there's the one time they were teachers who played classical music instruments, and they played Queen. They didn't sing, they just played Queen. And the entire audience sung all the lyrics.
0: It was Miss Melissa Grady and Joe Grady.
1: Was that?
0: With the entire orchestra. Like, the stuff that they put together, not just for that event, but if you get to check them out, follow Melissa and Joe. Incredible artists, and can't say enough good stuff about them and all those people that helped out with that event all those years.
1: Yeah, it'd be nice to see it again. Rise again.
0: I know Sean passed that baton off. I haven't seen where that's... I'm assuming it's going to take place this year. Wherever it is, I'll be there for sure to support it. And I think that's... You know, we were talking off air about some of the biggest shows and some of the greatest stuff. But for me, I think being able to take part in those community events and be a resource to people to help do stuff right here at home that goes to a good cause, that's what I'm going to miss the most, for
1: right.
0: sure.
1: So you've been, you're starting to book shows at Coppertails. Tell us about that.
0: I guess it was, I don't remember how many months ago it was. That was probably early, oh boy. Oh no, it have to be at least, because I think the first beer came out at the end of the year. So it's probably almost a year ago when I started talking to them about doing a Crowbar beer. And we did it. We launched this legacy beer that had three different cans over the last year that we were open. They came out in intervals. But while I was talking to them about that and the design for the cans and, you know, what the beer would be and stuff, we started talking about their space. And when they let me know that they wanted to start doing more there, I said, I'd be happy to help start booking some shows here for your room. And Coppertail itself has always been one of those area businesses that has been very community-based, very good about giving back to the community, helping in times of need. And so having the opportunity to work with them and help them and energize their space, which is a great space, by the way. I mean, what they do with the brewery and the restaurant and the private events that they do there and weddings and community events is fantastic. I've always had a good relationship with them and have been a big fan of theirs and their entire team. But being able to add another flex, another curve to what they do there and actually have them host music more regularly, which, you know, right now we're getting ready to announce 5 events there in October, and my goal is to do about 20 shows there through the end of the year.
1: Wow.
0: Which for me isn't a whole lot. I mean, we're doing, you know, 27, sometimes even more of that a month at Crowbar. The last year and a half, 2 years, almost every day we were hosting events. So that's not a whole lot for me over there, but it's more than they've done. And my hope would be by spring of next year to have even more events over there than that and really make it a destination for live music and community events and art forms where it hasn't done as much. And I know they can do it because they got a really good space there. So I'm glad to be able to help.
1: That's awesome. So good to see that. I know we get you for the hour.
0: You can stay a little bit longer.
1: A little bit longer.
0: Yeah,
1: awesome.
0: I'll stay with you as long as you'll have me. But I would say probably about 1:30. As long as it's not past 1:30. If you want to play some more music, we can talk a little bit more after.
1: We're going to do that right now. And here is Russian Circles.

0: We're back. Okay, you heard Cult of Luna way back. Before that, Concrete Vehicles, which have really bad gas mileage, Cut Ties. Before that, Hate Breed, Fatal Paradox, and Haywire. Deed Struggler. So what's new, sir?
1: Nothing much. Catching up on posting, catching up, getting ready for birthday weekend.
0: Happy birthday.
1: Almost. I got the comedy show Thursday. I'm a guest judge. Tampa Bay Comic Con, Tampa Metal Scene. I got corrected last week. Missing something. Oh, there's a showing for Joel Wanku's Beat. Actually, let me look up the name of that event. Joel Wanku's Beast Mode. I got a picture of me cameos in that, but also the short film I was in called The One Which Below is actually in it too. So that's on Saturday, but let me get the name of the event for people who want to enjoy some good films. Let's see, Joel, where's probably what his regular page, but Joel Wheat D. Wanku, aka the King of the B Movies, is local
0: hero.
1: Yeah, one of the hardest working men in indie film. Everybody says that about me, and I am probably one of the hardest, but
0: you are.
1: Thank you.
0: Say you're the hardest working man in Tampa.
1: Yeah, I put, as far as that, myself, just because I know how hard I work, Joel Wanku, David Vogel, quite a few that are like really on top of hustling.
0: How's David?
1: I actually haven't seen him in a little bit. Last I saw him, as well as last time he posted something, he's doing pretty good.
0: That's good. He's still alive. I'm alive and kicking.
1: Yeah, and then Joel's Things Called is by Rue Morgue. Presents the Screaming Cinema Series and Filmmaker Mixer. It says on Saturday the 5th. Starts at 4 p.m. It's in Gulfport / St. Pete. I don't know why they put the / St. Pete part or vice versa. So Gulfport is like Brandon is the Tampa, so it's out that way.
0: Gotcha.
1: And it's so Rue Morgue, Tampa Bay Screams, and Xanthia at her art asylum studio are putting it on. So like I said, Beast Mode, I believe I'm in a picture in there. It's like, so it's just like a very, very loosely called Cameo. And then the one who waits below him is a supporting actor in that. So should be a fun time. So that's just three things going on. I don't even know when or if I'm seeing family this weekend, but I celebrate the whole month. So if I don't, I'll see them soon. It should be fun times.
0: Awesome. That is awesome.
1: So what's going on with you this weekend, sir?
0: I don't know. We'll see. I was going to go to Comic-Con, but now I can't. The car is down. Death Fest. Death Fest will be Friday and Saturday night at the Brass Mug, starting around 5.
1: Yep. So I'll be coming straight from the convention to there. I can figure out what days I'm going to each. I'm going to try to catch both of the Death Fest nights before work.
0: That would be good. They would like to see you.
1: Yeah, I mean, I'll definitely be there. It's a matter of getting there in the amount of time. But yeah, I'm definitely going to at least stop in, shooting for both nights still. Because, for Tampa Death Fest, it's a lot of great music. You heard them talk about it last week and how passionate they were about it. And actually, I'm assuming they've met Tom before, but if not, they definitely need to link up. But it is a great time. If you like metal music, it's going to be a lot of metal music. But a lot of different bands, a lot of indie bands, some not even from Tampa. So it's not just local bands, although there will definitely be Tampa represented. But come on, have a good time at the Brass Mug Friday and Saturday, as Tim said.
0: Indeed. And, yeah. You guys have a lot of really great bands from all over. Some from the Caribbean, Puerto Rico, Pennsylvania. So.
1: Sounds like a good busy time.
0: And I just realized, like, if you go to WMNF.org, go to concert calendar, you can see all the, you can see shows that are coming up. And I noticed we don't have Death Fest on there, so I am writing out an email as we speak.
2: Gotta make some phone calls.
0: Gotta, you know. Starting at 5. And 5. Go. No, wrong. All right. So, yeah. So, that's what's going on.
1: And how's your painting going? Tell them about Stand Down.
0: Stand Down. Oh, I posted in Basecamp, which I'm on a message board there for tell people out, like, hey, this person needs that, or hey, I'm doing this event, or hey, do you have clothes? You know, stuff like that. Where NGOs and also a sheriff's deputy go to post stuff that, you know, information or requests, and I put out there save the date. I sent a save the date to a bunch of people, and the flyer that I made got distorted.
1: What?
0: Yeah, it got distorted. So nobody, like, when is it? Where is it? Like, imagine if, like, you're, like, on, in Star Trek, and you got teleported,
1: mm-hmm.
0: and your body came out all weird.
1: Mm-hmm.
0: Well, that's what happened with this flyer. Same thing. It did not survive.
2: No.
0: Exactly. Exactly. So, yeah. And, yeah. So,
1: check us out on our socials on Facebook and Instagram. First call WMNF. Instagram has two of them, one with two L's, one with three L's. Twitter, first call WMNF. We haven't set them up on other social medias yet, but there will be a YouTube eventually. There will be a TikTok eventually. So keep an eye out, but we'll be updating everything there. And then eventually we'll be bringing out this podcast we've been working on, so keep your ears tuned for that as well.
0: And I want to say thank you beforehand to all the people that voted for us in Best of the Bay.
1: Oh, yeah, definitely. We don't know who won yet, but we definitely thank you for all the support and love. Just being nominated was big since we've been pseudo-campaigning for it for the past couple of years, so being nominated was awesome, but it'd be awesome if you won. But either way, thank you for voting for us.
0: I mean, just getting on there was an honor. So, I mean, enough people cared to vote for us just to get nominated. So, if you did vote for us, thank you. Can't thank you enough. We bring this show every week for you. We bring cool guests like Tom DeGeorge. And so, you know, so you guys enjoy yourselves and you learn more about the community that you're in.
1: Exactly.
0: And, we're all in this together. All right, we're going to play some cool promos, and then we're going to play some cool music. Listen to this.
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0: Yeah, brand new Ministry song called We Hate. Before that, Negative Agent did Pain Control. Processor did Lost Dogs. And Chelsea Wolf did Seethe. And I got to see Chelsea Wolf open for Ministry, and that was one of the coolest shows I've ever been to. Like, the crowd was super, super chill. It was also, like, the last show I got to see with my brother. So, yeah, it was a great show. Yeah, we got 22 minutes till the end of the show and NPR News comes on. Kid Anthony is coming back, and that's a good thing. Death Fest, don't forget, Death Fest will be Friday and Saturday night at the Brass Mug.
1: Yes, the 4th and the 5th. And so that might bring my birthday for me.
0: Yeah. It's a great way to do your thing.
1: Yep, yep. That's the plan.
0: Waka, waka, waka. I will not be doing Monday morning show. I will not.
1: You taking a break?
0: No. No. Randy Zimmerman's going to do it.
1: Okay.
0: So she's going to do it for the month of September. Though she did say I should apply for it because I play an eclectic. She listens to it, so that's a good thing.
1: Yep.
0: I guess, you know, unless I sucked. Yeah, but she said I should apply for it.
1: Oh, okay. You definitely should do it then.
0: Well, I also have to give props to Ashley, too, because she does half the playlist. Just like this playlist, she did half the playlist. All this music that you're pretty much hearing, except for the first couple of sets, mm-hmm. were from last week, but we didn't play most of last week's show because we were doing Death Fest bands. And so, yeah, so we just carried the playlist from this week or last week to this week, and yeah, it works out. It really does. I'm going to be doing Step Outside next Wednesday.
1: Okay,
0: it's my turn. Well, I asked Peter, the host of the show, like, dude, am I doing a good job or do I suck? You know, it's like, what if I suck?
1: He's probably like, if you did, I'd tell you.
0: Right? No, he likes what I do. So, you know, because, you know, I don't want to, like, start doing a bad job and hurt the show. So that would suck. So, yeah. You know, whenever I play music, I try to do a good job. Mm-hmm.
1: That's a good thing.
0: Yeah, I read somewhere it's a good thing. Like, so, yeah. Well, we're going to play some promos, and then we're going to...
1: go back to the music.
0: Go back to the music. Listen to this.
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0: A little bit after midnight, WMNF 88.5 Tampa Mike B, this edition of Body Rock. I want to thank everyone for tuning in, and if you enjoyed tonight, the show Behind the Counter, the guys doing a great job tonight. 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Going to kick it off with brand new music from the Linda Lindas. Got to Get Out is the name of their new LP. This is Blood on Our Hands.
1: We are at the Echoplex and the Echo. It is June 7th, 2026. Today is our festival. 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

0: On Friday, October 16th, the Spooky returns to New World Music Hall. 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Modular 13. Last Grasp. And Obsidian. Plus this year, Alexis Brooke Williams graces the stage as our host and MC. And DJ Jet will be spinning nocturnal tunes all night. Hey, Saints and Sinners, don't forget the costume contest. And we will have vending from Cats, Bats, and Beds and Mel Spells. 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
1: Oh, wow. Our promo cut off, so we got to get Joe to work on that. That's coming up Friday, October 16th at New World Music Hall. Three great bands playing that night are Halloween Ball, Modular 13, Last Grasp, and Obsidian. And Alexis Brooke Williams will be our host and MC this year. And, of course, DJ Jet was spinning great tunes. We're going to have our costume contest. Tickets are $20 in advance, $20 at the door. Again, that's Friday, October 16th at New World Music Hall here in Tampa. So you can go to WMNF.org, order your tickets there ahead of time. And we'd love to see you out that night. Sure, should be a great night of music. Before the break, we heard music from Cree Wolf. I'm Inevitable from her single EP. Start off the set of the Linda Lindas, Blood on Our Hands. It is 12:14 in the morning. WMNF 88.5 Tampa Mike B. This edition of Body Rock. And of course, this past week, man, oh, it's such a bad week for people just passing away. Of course, Dolly Parton and Tim Curry and our own Scott Elliott here at the station. Scott, one of our great DJs, been around for such a long time, such a great guy. And we're going to have some songs dedicated to him later on, cut from Madonna. And I know Scott's a huge Prince fan, because every week it was, you know, that Prince cut he would put on. But he loved Madonna too. We always had our stories about Madonna. We've seen her quite a number of times. He was actually there, one of her first shows when she played at Danceteria in New York City. And I remember the first time I actually met Scott here at the station, he told me, because I lived in New York for a while, I used to see you out all the time at the clubs. I don't remember Scott, but Scott remembered me. And I said, well, how come you didn't come up and say anything? He says, yeah, you know, typical New Yorkers, we never say anything. But he was such a great guy. We're surely going to miss him. So again, we're going to have a song later on for Scott. Also, we're going to play three different versions of Jolene. That's coming up a little bit later in honor of Dolly Parton. Of course, a song by Tim Curry. Right now, we've got music from Split Dogs from their CD, Nice and Rough. This is Sufferer.

Portland native Dom Petty would be turning 76 this year, so WMNF will be celebrating his birthday with a full night of his music. In honor of our home state hero, WMNF presents a tribute to Tom Petty. You'll hear over 40 songs from 26 albums in 5 hours. A non-stop music event that you don't want to miss, as 12 bands play 3 Tom Petty songs each.

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New music from Venus Girls from a new EP called To Die as a Lover's Maze, song called Mother Knows, and before that we heard Split Dogs with Suffer. 12:22 in the morning, WMNF 88.5 Tampa Mike B, this edition of Body Rock. And there is a new compilation, a tribute to the Smashing Pumpkins, in the compilation's called Sending Hearts to All My Dearies. And this is a song on the compilation. It's a cover of Starbenders from Atlanta, doing the cover of the Smashing Pumpkins, Tonight Tonight, again from the compilation, as a tribute to Smashing Pumpkins. Here's Starbenders right here at WMNF.

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3: 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New single called Blame It on the Wind from their new LP coming out called Night Bloom. Before that, we heard Slater with a cover of Hole's Violet. 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

0: That is music from Synobia from the CD called Lethal Devotion, song called Throne of Want, and start off the set with In This Moment, 12:45 in the morning, WMNF 88.5 Tampa Mike B. This edition of Body Rock. Right now, music from Destroyer and the Young Ladies on Revenge of the Synths, which you can hear on this station early Thursday morning from 2 to 4 a.m. They love this song. This is Cannibal Girls again from Destroyer right here at WMNF.
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The full release is called Opera of Lust and the Art of Sorrow Part 2. 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You're tuned to WMNF 88.5 Tampa Mike B, this edition of Body Rock. We're going into our third hour of music. 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Going to kick it off with Dinah Summer. This is Bats in Paris.

0: There's no party like a house party, and the best house party is heard right here on WMNF. 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The best in old school dance music, hip-hop, soul can be heard on the house party. 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
1: 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Got something coming up from Madonna, but we're going to send this out in memory, of course, our programmer, Scott Elliott, who passed away this past week. And got to know Scott real well. And like that story I put on Facebook, and I said at the early part of the night, first thing Scott and I ever talked about, we were talking here at the station besides music, was Scott saying, like, yeah, man, back in 1986, we both lived in New York. He said, I used to see you around going to all the same clubs, and I don't remember seeing Scott. That's why I said, Scott, man, I don't remember seeing you. You might have seen me. I don't remember seeing you. He said, no, I definitely saw you, dude. But we hit the same clubs, Danceteria, and, oh, my God, all the major clubs that were open in New York at the time. So, yeah, we were in the same scenes. I just don't remember seeing him, but he definitely saw me. So we still have a good laugh about, that every now and then when we bring it up. But again, this one's going out to memory of Scott Elliott. We're going to have a memorial service. We're going to have like sort of a tribute here at the station sometime soon. So we'll let you guys know about that. This is from her, of course, a new LP called Confessions to Madonna. Speaking of one of the clubs we used to all go to, Danceteria, right here, WMNF.

That is brand new music from Malazan. New CD coming out called The Summer That Never Ended, song called Higher. Before that, we heard Slater with a live version of brand new Chanel's and started off the set with Madonna. Danceteria, of course, dedicated to the memory of Scott Elliott. It is 2:23 in the morning, WMNF 88.5 Tampa Mike B, this edition of Body Rock. Right now, music from Tanisha.

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Well, Harrison, Sam, DJ Jimmy, and me, Blanny, would like to invite you to join us every Monday through Thursday, 1 to 3 p.m. on It's the Music, where each show is a unique listening experience guaranteed to please your ears. 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

That is Becky Hill with her latest song called More, More, More. Before that, we heard Adela with KGB. Galabane gave us Chrome Heart from that EP and started off the set with Tenacia. It is 2:37 in the morning, WMNF 88.5 Tampa Mike B. This edition of Body Rock, of course, Nate Dogg will be up at 3 a.m. with a Vortex. Right now, music from Future Nobodies.

0: climb aboard the mothership with me, your captain, Nate Diggity Dog, as we venture deep into the vortex. The vortex is 3 hours of organized chaos, where you will hear everything from old scratchy records to music that hasn't even come out yet. 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

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So WMNF will be celebrating his birthday with a full night of his music. 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
1: Sure to be a sellout, the Tom Petty tribute. 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

next month called Doom Lovers. Before that, Tarani with Only One, and start off the set with Future Nobodies, 80s Cocaine. 2:50 in the morning, WMNF 885 Tampa, Mike B, this edition of Body Rock. I'll close the show out tonight with Beyonce's cover of Dolly Parton's Jolene.

Again, closing the show out tonight with Beyoncé's cover of Jolene. Of course, we dedicated the show tonight to the memory of Dolly Parton, Tim Curry, and our own Scott Elliott. I want to thank you for joining in this week. Of course, this Mike B will be here next Sunday, as we are, every Sunday midnight at 3 a.m. with Body Rock. Stay tuned next. Nate Dogg's coming up with The Vortex. Later on this morning at 6 a.m., we'll have morning music. And just listen to WMNF all week long, as all programmers will have their own special tributes to our own Scott Elliott. Thank you again for tuning in, guys. Have a good week. We'll talk to you soon. Take care. Bye-bye.

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1: 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I'm your man, DJ Sinflow, and I welcome you to the place where love happens. I welcome you to the Love Zone.

All right. Born in Boston, raised in New York, went to school in California, but refined her musical style in Chicago. That's the sounds of Such here in the Love Zone on WMNF Tampa's HD4 channel. I'm your man, DJ Sinflow, and this is where love happens each and every Saturday from 6 to 8 p.m. Like I say here, WMNF's HD4 channel. And love's going to keep happening right now with the help of Mr. Kenny Lattimore. This is Kenny saying he's never too busy here in the Love Zone.

That's the sultry sounds of Miss Randy Crawford singing about those Rio de Janeiro blues here in the Love Zone with your man Sinflo here doing that thing I do each and every Saturday from 6 to 8 here at WMNL. And got knowledge that I like to share with you, letting you know that love has nothing to do with what you're expecting to get, only to what you are expecting to give. And when it's kind of true love, that's everything.

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right, that's the sounds of Kendrick, the Family Soul, would Break It Down here in the Love Zone with your man, DJ Sinflow. Feeling love, spreading love, because love is what it's all about. Because remember, where there is love, there is life.

member of New Edition, but that's the sounds of Johnny Gill on one of his solo ventures. Johnny Gill with A Dance, A Kiss, here in the Love Zone on WMNF Tampa's HD4 channel. I'm your man, DJ Sinflow. We're at the halfway point of the show, but we got a whole lot of love to spread, and we're going to spread it right now with the sounds of Jermaine Reese and Girlfriend, saying that they can't explain it.

That's the sounds of Jodeci with Fiendin' here in the Love Zone with your man DJ Sin Flo. And this next cut is coming to you from the Commodores. The Commodores back in the Lionel Richie days. And speaking of Lionel, we want to send healing vibes and healing prayers out to you, Mr. Richie. Telling you, get your rest so you can keep doing those great shows. This is Lionel and the Fellas with Say Hey.

from the album Diamond and Pearls. That's the one and only Prince and the New Power Generation. Talks about being insatiable here in the Love Zone with your man Sinflo, letting you know that love does not consist in looking into each other's eyes, but instead using those eyes to look outward together in the same direction.

All right, and that was the sounds of Mr. Herbie Hancock talking about those stars in your eyes here in the Love Zone on WMNF Tampa's HD4 channel. Your man DJ Sanflo looking at the clock. I see it's time to bring this edition of the Love Zone to an end, but I want to thank you all for being with me tonight, and I invite you to come back and join me next Saturday right here on WMNF's HD4 channel. Your man Sanflo, you know how I said before I get out of here, always want to remind you that true love stories never have an ending. So until we get together again, this your man Sanflo saying, keep loving people.

0: 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You will hear many songs from 1960 to 1969, which I think is the best decade of rock. Music is memories, so we will have a great time reminiscing. That's Saturday, 12 to 2 every week.
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